What is good, Austin? This is one of the collective members of New Kids on the Block. We're switching it up today. How's everyone doing? Man, someone needs to put some oil on this mic, you know what I'm saying? Well, it is hot. Thank you, Tracy, for doing Heavenly Pop Hits right there and for signing off on time with me and giving us all that heat warning, because I am really hot outside. It's like you really think there's going to be some relief, but I have definitely been warned about how the heat kind of builds up, and then you have the ground heat that comes up right around now, and then it cools off for just a little bit, and then before you know it, it's hot again. Man, oh man. So something to ease the heat blues, today I decided to do a set of all of the awesome hits from junior high school and high school, at least at my junior high and high school, where hormones, heat, teachers, principals crammed into a high school dance, maybe a teen club for those of you who are lucky enough to experience those back in the day. Just gonna play some dance hall hits and give us all a walk down memory lane and something to boogie to while you are doing what you're doing. Are you cooking dinner? Are you vegging out? Are you working? Are you delivering packages? Are you serving drinks? Maybe in the kitchen this is on? I don't know. As always, you can find New Kids on the Block every Wednesday night at 7 p.m. only on KOOP.org as our signal switches over to HD1 and HD3 in Hornsby, and always on the World Wide Web. We have our membership drive coming up, and we are all kind of chipping in to remind all of our listeners that it is you that keeps us going, as well as the amazing volunteers that run co-op. And so here I am, also a volunteer hosting this show. And if you want to stick around, many of you may know that I am also the host of City Beef, which is on every Wednesday night at 8 p.m. right after New Kids on the Block. And tonight I have a very special guest, an old friend of mine who is an amazing artist. He is Robert Lu Trujillo, who does children's book illustrations and storytelling. He's an author. He's very supportive of other authors as well and other illustrators, and it's just my pleasure to have him calling in live from Oakland, California. So stay tuned at 8 for Rob, and right now we're listening to Peggy Gou, Traveling Without Arriving. Before that, we heard the classic that I hope you were all like, oh man, I remember that song. That's Innie Kamoze, Here Comes the Hot Stepper, and we're going to move into some Sean Paul, who all this time has not been shouting out himself, but at the beginning of every song actually shouts out an Indo-Caribbean, or actually a South Asian cricket player, whose name I cannot remember at this moment. All right, as always, you can follow New Kids on the Block on Instagram, and stay tuned for more dancehall hits.

right, Austin. Thank you for staying with me. This is New Kids on the Block. This is DJ Ming. Playing some dancehall throwbacks in celebration of the West Indian diaspora, the West Indian Day Parade, which is a world-renowned gathering and festivity in Brooklyn, New York, is happening this weekend, just like it does every year. So everyone who's celebrating, stay safe. Let's hope the cops don't bother anyone. Again, disclaimer, the views expressed on this show do not reflect that of co-op staff, volunteers, underwriters, board, or anyone else, but my own thoughts and my own taste in music and my own history. So thank you to all the reggae artists who created the soundtrack for my life. And I'm gonna play some traffic and keep going. Right now we're listening to Fortaleza by Mr. Carmack. Abjo and Antonio is who? Mr. Carmack is one of my faves. And before that, we heard No Letting Go, the classic by Wayne Wonder. And of course, Like Glue by Sean Paul. Stay tuned. You're listening to DJ Ming on New Kids on the Block. And if you really like what you're hearing, you should stay at 8 p.m. and hear my live interview and some softer jams right after this on KOOP.org. 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I'll be right back.

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some coordination issues here today with the channels. It's me, DJ Ming, your host on New Kids on the Block. The channel is kind of low right here. I hope y'all can hear me. Yeah, if you like what you're hearing, I'm doing some dancehall throwbacks in celebration of the West Indian Day Parade that's happening this weekend on the East Coast. And I really should look up when that happens here. I have been missing the West Indian community here, and I know you're out there. Indo-Caribbeans, Chinese Caribbeans, the African diaspora as well, and playing some hits. I played Dude by Miss Thing. I played Lady Saw, the Queen of Dancehall, Hardcore, and Man Is Least. And I'm just talking over Mr. Carmack right now for Alyssa. And this is Co-op Radio, koop.org. A lot of you know that our membership drive is coming up shortly. You can also catch us tomorrow night at Community Garden in East Austin for our residency. We always have a great lineup of my fellow DJs. And all right, I'm going to keep it going right here with some more Sean Paul. I'm Still in Love with You featuring Sasha. Stay tuned.

All right. We're here together Wednesday night, 10 minutes countdown to my show City Beef right after New Kids on the Block every Wednesday. Check them both out.

out 7 to 9. Why not? We heard Everyone Falls in Love, Tonto Metro and Devante, after I'm Still in Love with You featuring Sasha by Sean Paul. And then we listened to Heads High by Mr. Vegas, another classic. And the really powerful story, if you ever listen to some of the lyrics, some are shocking, not in a good way. Some are actually really powerful class stories about growing up poor and the struggles behind this music, like so much good music. So that's Cham or Cam, Ghetto Story, also remade with Alicia Keys later on, but that was the original. I have a few minutes left, so I'm gonna keep going here. I'm gonna play some Serrani, No Games, and we'll see what else I can get before the hour changes. All right, y'all, thanks for tuning in. This is DJ Ming. 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As always, volunteer run, solar powered, and we're here live in our East Austin studios right now. Thanks for listening, and thanks for hanging out with me on a Wednesday night. Stay cool.

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night. For those of you who are still listening to KOOP.org this Wednesday evening, this is DJ Ming. I just got to do a great dance hall set for New Kids on the Block in the previous hour, and now we're switching over to my show, City Beef. You can always follow me on Instagram at Mingy from Queens or City Beef ATX. Today we're in for a real treat. We have already setting up on Zoom. And my bad, this is community radio, so we're doing everything on our own. And so I'm doing the engineering here, and you might occasionally hear the channels get crossed. So I'm going to play a track or two, and then Robert Lou Trujillo is joining me live from Oakland, California. Rob is a children's illustrator and author from the Bay Area, and we are very pleased and honored to have him as our guest today, just as everyone's going back to school. So just want to put you all onto Rob's amazing books. And yeah, so as you know, I'm here every Wednesday night at 8 p.m. This is KOOP.org. We're live on the airwaves on HD1, HD3, Hornsby. We switch over and share our FM signal, KVRX, with UT Austin, and switches over to their college station at this time. So here you are on the World Wide Web with me, not too shabby. So I'm going to play some chill tracks, and Rob will be joining us very soon. Thanks for being here with us, and stay tuned for a great interview.

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I'm Becky at Girl Forward. 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

mean. Dimethyltryptamine, make a man dream. Ozempic and promethazine, make a man lean. Mars daddy jet lag, make a bitch real mean. Turn into a meme, make a big scene. Broadcast it on the whole block live from the black box. Phone call, liberation or entrapment. Mercury in retrograde at midnight, all was well. But suddenly the box became engulfed with a beam of light. Somebody get some pussy tonight.

Yeah. This black box need a black ox. This black box is crack rocks, coded and COVID sponsored and hosted. Like checking the yes box on a love letter, they go together. Black box. Like Snoopy and Woodstock, they flew around. Never found black box when the plane went down. Ooh, codified and codeine, them niggas famous now. Same niggas shame us now. Black box is a dark place with no face. Thief in the night, no trace. Moving too fast and a slow pace. Back in the past, it was no race. Back up that ass, shake it fast with no haste. You a fine motherfucker, won't you? Yeah, black box can be a place of life and death, but outside in the air is where the portal is. Khadija and Harriet on a golden chariot, flying high 9 ETH above the Dipper, while you greasing clippers, pleasing strippers. But if you need it quicker, weed and liquor, live on TikTok, blasted on the black box.

0: Okay, here we go. This is DJ Ming on City Beef. Rob, are you there with me? Oops, I'm muted. Hey, Rob, are you there?
1: Yep, I'm here.
0: Hi, everyone. Hi, Rob. Thanks for being with me
1: Hi.
0: here. I'm live in Austin on KOOP Radio, and we have how many listeners we have right now on the internet? No, we don't ever have too many, but we got a good amount of people listening right now. And so I've been hyping you up for the last hour because I was on the show before this. I'm really happy to have you here. I'm going to read your bio from your internet's website.
1: Okay.
0: Robert Roberto, not just Bob, he, him, bruh. I know you from New York when you were living in New York, but you are originally from the Bay Area and you're an author and illustrator. Robert Trujillo has been an artist most of his life and started working professionally in the early 2000s, which is around when I met you. And you have a history before that that maybe we can talk about as well, but you've done a ton of murals and public art and arts education before that, merchandise making, illustration, and kid children's literature publishing. I have really enjoyed like looking at your art and seeing your sticker, seeing your merch, and then a little sad that I haven't actually gotten to see any of your murals in person, your street art and graffiti that you've done. But I do love how you incorporate that into your books. Your most recent ones are Fresh Juice and Jugo Fresco, which I believe is a bilingual book from the title. And also Art of Rob, which sounds like a very complete document of your work. It includes 130 pages of your sketches and drawings, etc. And you do a ton of collaborations. So Rob does collaborations with other artists and writers. So recently you did We Are Yoga, Somos Yoga, written by Jill Guerra and illustrated by you. Hi, Rob.
1: Hi.
0: Again, hey.
1: So good to be here with you. I have a question. Are you using your real name or your alias on the
0: At
1: air?
0: this point, well, you're live, so you're just blowing up my spot right now on air. So, Vandal Squad up in here. I'm kidding. Yeah, no,
1: Vandal.
0: I do use my hip hop name here. So folks know me here as DJ Ming. My huge
1: Okay,
0: fan
1: right on.
0: base, my huge fan base. But yes, I also am the editor of Co-op's blog and I'm a writer for Co-op as well with an amazing team. And I use my regular name there.
1: Awesome.
0: But yeah, because when I met you, I had not been writing yet. And you were, I think you had been writing more and you'd been doing more art and collaboration with graffiti writers when you were in the Bay, correct? Before I met you when you moved to New York. Okay. So everyone's probably like, what the hell are they talking about? Do you want to tell me a little bit about where you've lived and kind of what your journey was to New York and then back home?
1: Sure. So I visited New York. I'm from Oakland, and I went to school, high school and middle school in Berkeley, California, which is right next to Oakland in the Bay Area. That's east of San Francisco. And around the late 90s, I was, I was a graffiti kid. I grew up doing graffiti. Nothing big, nothing of note. Just another kid out there trying his hand at doing this, and learned so much of what I do in all these other forms comes from graffiti. Whether it's friendship or balance or color theory or flow, just so many things. But in the late 90s, after high school, I was trying to figure out what I wanted to do, and so I applied to the school in Manhattan you probably know called Cooper Union, and got my portfolio ready and got really excited and got denied. I mean, it's really hard to get in
0: I
1: that
0: was
1: school.
0: about to say I did not know you went to Cooper Union, and I totally
1: I
0: like
1: did not go. I tried.
0: that was like my father's dream for me to have a free, high quality education there. Yeah,
1: Exactly,
0: totally.
1: exactly. So around that time, I went to New York because several of my best friends were living in Brooklyn and Fort Greene, and so I went to go visit. That was like 1998, around that time, and then I came back and then went to San Francisco State in San Francisco and did some community college and became a dad really young. And so I dropped out of school, and then it wasn't until my son was about almost three that I decided to go back to school. And that's when I was like, okay, I'm going going back to New York, or I'm gonna try to go to New York. So me and my son's mom at the time, we both got into the new school. And so yeah, I went back to school, and at the time I was still very much in the mural world. And so I was just like trying to do a foot in illustration for children's books and mural public art with the other foot. So that's kind of what led me to New York at the time.
0: Okay. That was a really good time that you got to New York. You just got there right before Y2K. So that's
1: Yeah,
0: kind of
1: right.
0: actually a really dope time. Glad that you got there. And then
1: Yeah, it was beautiful.
0: I guess you'd already been there then for like almost a decade when I met you. I think 'cause I was there 2008 when we met. I think where we met. Okay, I'm going to share this 'cause it is a good story. I feel like the weather was really awful the day that we met, and we met at like Union Square somewhere.
1: Yeah, that's right.
0: And
1: Yeah.
0: we were introduced through shout out to Kaid. I just talked to Kaid
1: Yeah,
0: recently,
1: Kaid.
0: actually. Kaid Jacobs, brilliant designer,
1: Oh yeah,
0: computer all around,
1: awesome.
0: computer genius. And like I sound like a like I'm doing dad. I'm like getting dad vibes. So I'm just saying computer genius Kaid,
1: You're doing great. You're doing great.
0: engineer, does it all. But shout out to Kaid. Yes, because you were still, I guess, coming from the Bay Area, I just assume that everyone's sort of more conscious, you know, than other parts of the country. And so I think you and him might have met through organizing or something. Is that right?
1: We met because he was, I mean, besides all those wonderful things you mentioned, that he was also a DJ, and he was volunteering at my son's school. So my son was going to a school called Little Maroons, which was in Brooklyn, and he was one of the volunteer teachers that came to do some activities with him.
0: Oh man.
1: And that's how I met Kai.
0: Beautiful. That guy does it all. DJ Kaid is humble. He's on SoundCloud. He's great.
1: Yep.
0: Okay, so yeah, so hip hop sort of elements all around. I do see that in your illustrations, and I think that's what makes it speak to people as well, because you have a sort of consciousness, even, or that's not really the right word. Yeah, it permeates everything that you do, I think, including the children that you represent, you know, like the children whose stories you're telling from the communities. I just looked at Alejandría Fights Back, La Lucha de Alejandría, and I'm like, man, that's a 2022 book that you helped illustrate, correct? With
1: Right,
0: Feminist
1: right.
0: Press. Yeah. So I do, yeah, can you talk a little bit about how you choose your collaborations and the issues that you decide to frame in your stories for young people, their parents, for their communities? This one, you know, for instance, is really about sort of gentrification and all the
1: Yeah.
0: different things that come with that for people who are original residents. And I know folks in Austin know something about that, especially East Austin, where I'm at right now. So, yeah.
1: For sure, for sure. Yeah, for that particular book, it was a unique one. Usually, if I'm working on a children's book, I'm interfacing with someone who's an author, and maybe they are also a publisher at the same time, or I'm working with maybe it's an editor at a publishing company. But this one, I got a chance to use some skills as an illustrator to do the pictures, but also to help guide the process as far as like basically what the production of a book is like, and then influencing or maybe like consulting about here's the person to hire for A, B, and C, and making sure that the book got made basically, and then like making the connection with the publisher and all that stuff. But for the topic, usually I would say a lot of publishers shy away from topics like the one we were discussing, and that book was a part of a big suite of projects all around displacement, gentrification, housing rights. And so in addition to having a writer and illustrator work on it, we were also teamed up with a bunch of filmmakers who were the project managers. That was the Rise Home Stories project. And we teamed up with a bunch of organizers. So people in Boston, people in New Orleans, people in the Bay Area, New York, LA, a bunch of different cities who all gave a little bit of feedback about the story and gave some context to like what is actually happening in the work that they do. And whenever people would challenge the story or say, isn't that a bit heavy for young people, we could always come back with like, yeah, that's heavy, but it's also what children are actually experiencing right now. And although some kids may not experience it, it's good for them to know and understand that others are, and to be kind and empathetic and basically learn about other people's stories so that you don't think yours is the only universe or yours is the only viewpoint.
0: That's right. I just recently saw John Leguizamo interview that he did, because he talked about children's literature recently.
1: Oh,
0: And he
1: cool.
0: was saying how there's fewer representations of Latinx kids than animals in children's literature. And I think that's actually true for all children of color, like the total number of children of color represented in children's literature. I wouldn't be surprised. So when I saw that you're with Lee and Low Books right now, or at least Fresh Juice was published by them, I feel like they have I've seen them publish a lot of Asian American other Asian American literature, children's literature as well. Well, I for one am your stories are really amazing. How my God, and there's too many questions for you. Yeah, I mean, you should feel free to interrupt and say whatever you'd like. I am very curious to know how your journey parenting kind of informs the stories that you tell. You know, you just talked about the how important empathy is and understanding other people's stories and having multiple stories. I guess how does your story, both, you know, your childhood and how you came up, your family, and then the family that you've built now and before?
1: Yeah, when I was a kid, reading was not my jam, and I was not a great student. And it was the 80s when I was in elementary school. So at the time, when I would go to the library, it was very much windows into other children's worlds, things that were not familiar to me, experiences, people, places that were different. And I mean, that's a good thing. But there were no mirrors. Like there was nothing I could look at and see myself and be like, that's like me, or that's like my mom or my dad or my cousins or my aunties or any of them. So I didn't find much enjoyment in that. Where I did see something was like the magazine rack at like the local store. So I would see the Source magazine or Yo MTV Raps on TV, or like Yo was a magazine, later Vibe, I mean Lowrider magazine. I was looking at all kinds of magazines, but those really caught my attention, and I would read the articles in there. But when I became a dad really young, I started to get children's books given to me as a gift for my son. And some of them were cool in a sense where like you get a book that's about a historical Black figure or historical Latino figure. But after a while, I started saying like, you know, where are the stories about everyday life? Like something that is just without pain, or something that is just simply about culture. Those were very much lacking, at least from the gifts that I got. And so I started to go to bookstores and I started to go to libraries and found that in order to find those type of stories, I mean, there were some, not as many as there should have been, but there were some that I just had to dig. Very much the way like a hip hop producer is like, are not going to get the best, you know, beat or loop just by grabbing the first record there. Like you have to look for it. And so I decided, you know, not only did I want to do some stories about, you know, people of color in everyday life, but I wanted there to be more representation of fathers of color with their kids, because those were very few and far between as well. And so that's how I went down the rabbit hole of like, okay, I'm gonna go back to school, I'm gonna get a degree, because that's what I thought you needed to do. And then just reading tons of books in different age levels and genres, just literally hundreds of them. And that very much informed the type of stories that I wanted to tell. And it helped me even more so when I found other people who were working in the field and just kind of sharing my story with them and uplifting their story. And like by helping one another, you know, what they say, like a rising tide lifts all boats. Like the more you help others, the more, because the story is not just about me or me writing it or illustrating. It's about trying to reach young people. And so if it's mine or if it's someone else's, you want to promote the story that's going to help them see themselves. I mean, take for example the idea you Blasian. Like there are stories that will have a Black and Asian couple, whether they be hetero or queer, but nothing that explicitly says this is a cultural mix, you know. And there are literally thousands of books that come out annually for I don't know however many decades, and there has never been a book about that yet. So that's an example of like, you know, you mentioned the statistics about Latinos. There, I would say a good 70% of the books that come out are about white children or inanimate objects like robots, or maybe it's a ghost, or maybe it's a chair or a truck or whatever. But the remaining 25 to 30% is all of the other people. And so, yeah, there's a lot of room for our stories to be told.
0: Reminds me of like I know you know Strong Families, the out in the Bay, they're a reproductive justice organization, but they did this Mother's Day beautiful illustration. Yeah, and I remember learning that, you know, we have this idea that there's like a nuclear family and it's like hetero and they're middle class and they're all of this, and that's actually like less than 25 or 20% of what all families look like. Yeah, so that's super powerful. You were talking about the mirror, and I feel like this is the tension between the mainstream idea of representation, where it's like commercials, right? How many commercials do we see now with like racially ambiguous kids, you know, and like this mixed race couple, but they're like just a template, you know? It's like the deracination, as Robin Kelly has said, who's also from the Bay. Yeah. So I think one of the things that you do that I really appreciate is that you step out of your world. Like I think, you know, because I was like a writer too, and I say was, I'm trying to get back in the game. But
1: Get
0: I know
1: back.
0: I'm working quietly on stuff. But I know in my writing community, and when I myself went to school for it, it was like, wow, like you have to really double down, you know, and there's this idea, it's just like you got to get in the industry and you got to get the agent and the publisher and all that. But when I go to your website, like one of the first things that stands out is like is oh, which actually, what is your website so people can look you up? I
1: Oh,
0: have it right here.
1: it's robdon'tstop.com.
0: Yeah,
1: So all
0: Rob, don't stop, can't stop, won't stop, Rob.
1: one word.
0: And when you first go to it, it's like work with me is like the first thing on your nav bar, and I think that's so dope. And I was poking around there, and I think I mentioned this to you when we spoke earlier, but your ethnic studies, the work that you did on with ethnic studies as a campaign, that to me is really powerful. Can you talk a little bit about some of your non like book, non-publishing collaborations that you do?
1: Sure. So I mentioned, doing graffiti when I was a kid, and then when I was a kid, both of my parents were, cliche, but like, active in politics. And then, as a young person, sometimes you want to distance yourself from what your parents do. And so I very much was like, I'm not going to do that. I don't want to talk about none of that. And then as I be got older, the more and more like things started to happen that you almost cannot not talk about. And so I started incorporating it into the artwork. And when I started forming a collective with other artists, us all doing it at one point, it's called Trust Your Struggle. We were all doing that on our own, and it was fun to do it with other people. And so the ethnic studies part. So I went to San Francisco State, which is one of the two first universities in the US to have ethnic studies program, which students, protested and struck, did a strike and fought for. And I was very privileged to have it in high school. My high school, Berkeley High, had classes of it as well. And I didn't appreciate all of these things when I was a young person. But as I got older, as I became a parent, I started to say, wow, like I was really impacted in a positive way by learning about these different communities. And so I want to affirm those who are still teaching this by making artwork about it, and then make specific pieces, whether it be a poster or an illustration for like a Black History or Asian American History Month, that talk about individuals, places, and things that don't normally get talked about, as a way to kind of like sprinkle a little bit of information here and there, not in a preachy way, just like as a matter of fact. And I think ethnic studies is kind of natural for me because I come from a mixed family, Black, Asian, Latino, Native, that it's a way for me to be able to not only study all these different aspects of my culture, but to affirm them together, as opposed to just focusing on one holiday or the other,
0: Yeah, I think too the emphasis on representation combined with like this idea of multiculturalism, that's sort of this surface idea of just like having a mosaic of people, has really cut into the possibilities of building solidarity across, you know, racial groups as a as like a sort of solidarity, you know, just in terms of like race consciousness. Here in Texas, actually, what happened in New York with CUNY, and then also I know just every state, it feels like domino effect that the funding is kind of drying up intentionally in some cases. There's been a lot of like federal money first flooded a lot of campuses, and so they've shifted ethnic studies towards like the administration now controls all of that or have completely cut these programs. So Texas just had like, I think it was Texas A&M. It was just like, it was like 100. Like I gotta get the number right. It was like minimum 50, possibly 100 different programs. And when you look at the list, sure, there were like accounting and things like that, but it was also like Mexican American studies and Chicano studies and all of that. So, are you down to stay on a little bit longer if we take a commercial break right now? Yeah. Okay. All right. All right, everyone. You're listening to City Beef. This is DJ Ming. I'm here with Robert Lu Trujillo, who's a children's literature author and illustrator from Oakland, California, who's calling in right now for a live interview. And we're just talking about his dope work. So I'm going to play some commercials and stay with us.
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0: All right, y'all. 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Tomorrow morning when the signal switches over, you can catch us on the dial at 91.7 FM. I'm here live with Robert Lu Trujillo from the Bay Area, who is calling in to talk all things children's literature, the realities of representation, and family, and all that jazz. So I'm gonna turn this bed music down and see if Rob is still with us. Rob, don't stop. Are you there? Oh, whoops. I'm muted on Zoom. Are you there, Rob?
1: Yeah, I'm here.
0: Okay, awesome. Hey, everyone. Okay, we were just talking about the dangers of representation. I would like to read a framing quotation, if that's cool. I think you've probably heard of Rudine Sims Bishop.
1: Yeah.
0: All right, I'm going to read her quotation here that is kind of, she's considered like the mother of children's literature and the sort of advocacy around that. And she said, books are sometimes windows offering views of worlds that may be real or imagined, familiar or strange. These windows are also sliding glass doors. When lighting conditions are just right, however, a window can also be a mirror. Literature transforms human experience and reflects it back to us, and in that reflection, we can see our own lives and experiences as part of the larger human experience. Reading then becomes a means of self-affirmation, and readers often seek their mirrors in books. So I just got a little bit of a chill there. That was a powerful quotation. So what about you as a dad, if we can move on to that a little bit? Do your kids like reading? Did they grow up reading a lot of books that you put in front of them? Yeah, what's their relationship to all that?
1: Yeah, they do. I mean, my son is 22 now, but he reads on his own.
0: Hold up, your son's 22.
1: Yeah. Yeah, exactly.
0: Okay.
1: Yeah, we're getting up there.
0: We are getting up there. Okay. Well.
1: Yeah, he's he's reading some stuff on his own, but he just, I mean, if you imagine you went from kindergarten to college, like he's very much stepping back from as much study. But when he was younger, around the time when I was getting into studying this, he was reading it right along with me. And so we read tons of picture books, tons of comics, some early readers and middle grade books. But yeah, he really enjoyed reading. I would say he excelled at it very much so. And my youngest child, they also like reading, and so we'll read picture books, and we're just starting to get to early readers and middle grade with them. They're about to be 8 years old, and so it's important to me not just to put books in front of them, but to let them see me reading too. So like I'll read stuff that I think is interesting around them. Partially because I want them to see me, and also just because I enjoy it. And I think for young parents, it's super important to find a thing that you like. And it doesn't have to be a book. It could be a magazine, or it could be a manual. It could be lyrics to a song, like whatever it is, like making a culture of reading regularly, I think is beneficial for kids. And so I try to do that. And then yeah, we go to the library pretty much every single month and like get new books, drop off the old ones. They know if we're going to a bookstore or something, they can get one book or something like that. But the library is like, that's the spot. Like if there is a local public library that's accessible, get all them books for free.
0: Shoot, that was my spot. I was a latchkey kid, so I just feel like
1: Yeah,
0: we just lived
1: same.
0: at the library, the AC over there in the summer because we didn't have AC. And
1: Right.
0: they would incentivize it. They probably still do, but get little prizes and stuff like that and just really
1: Yep.
0: cultivate that love of reading, which is it's so important and it's so like politically and radically important, I think now. And I never would have thought that it would have gotten to that point with all the banned books now and the closure of libraries. So that's really
1: Yeah,
0: beautiful to
1: yeah.
0: hear.
1: Yeah, I mean, part of the reading too is not just a love of reading, or I mean that also is important in finding stories that reflect yourself and the representation. That's all well and good, but it's also important to build like comprehension so that it's much easier to lie to a populace and to guide them towards a whole bunch of BS if their population is well read, educated, and can understand what is being said. It's so easy to manipulate people when they don't really get what you're saying. And so I think reading is important for that as well.
0: Just like critical thinking. And if we look at all of the
1: Exactly.
0: things that are getting cut and sort of becoming unpopular, they are all sort of the tools by which we would teach critical thinking, whether it's ethnic studies or children's literature like this. So,
1: Yeah, totally.
0: I don't know if
1: It's
0: you're.
1: something you know about, like media literacy, for sure.
0: Oh, yes. That was my other life. And I ended up here on the mic. Trying to do that on radio because it's true. I mean, that's part of this show too, is that I think there's such a notion of what Asian American is. And it's like sometimes I'll reach out to people who are mixed as well and they'll respond like, oh, but I don't identify as that, or I'm
1: Sure.
0: black, or and I think some of it
1: Yeah.
0: is that it's like this is not about Asian American was never meant to be a sort of cultural identity. It's purposefully meant to be like you can't actually classify that, right? It's the myth of race, period, for Asian people, is that our experiences are sort of being among others, so and being a part, being mixed in that way. So how do you talk to your kids about race? I know your kids are, kids of color. They're growing up in an area where they probably do see in the Bay Area, they see kids who look like them, whose family composition is similar. But I don't know if you remember, I did this like children's literature guide a few years ago, but one of the things I found in my research was that non-white parents are 3 times more likely to talk about race to their children than white parents, right? If at
1: Wow.
0: all, right? Because I think there's that
1: Yeah.
0: idea that there's like universal experience, but that is often by default, right? The sort of dominant culture.
1: Right.
0: So I guess how do you navigate that sort of, support for your kids and that critical thinking so that they have the tools they need to survive?
1: Well, I think making a point to identify where a person's from, like not just their skin tone, but like their culture, and make it not a weird thing, just a regular topic of conversation. Like if there's some issue of, let's say, white supremacy, I will call that out in front of my kids. And then I'm also keen to not try to project the idea that like, oh, we should just be mad at all white people. No, it's like an idea that, you know, it needs to be broken down and understood. And so I think it's just making it a regular part of conversation or regular part of culture, whether you're watching a movie or playing a game. And I say that because so much of what we understand about class, race, ethnicity, diaspora, so many things come from popular culture. And that is the books that they read, the films that they watch, the commercials they see, the maybe it's the podcast that they listen to. I mean, when we were kids, social media wasn't a thing, but that's another one where so much of it, if you don't have these conversations with them intentionally, the myths and the stereotypes and the tropes all get filled in their brain, whether you like it or not. And even I think as they get older, like not so much correcting them, but like if they're saying some off the wall stuff, to basically say like, is that what you really feel? You know, here's what I think about it. You know, basically like, here's a piece of information. Well, you know, how does that sit with you? Because when I was a kid, when my parents would talk about politics, it wasn't like, you need to believe what we believe. It was, here's another viewpoint. You know, that one from whatever mainstream culture, what do you think about the two? Like, it was very much asking me to think about it. And I think that's my goal with kids, is not to shove it down their throat, but not to pretend like it don't exist. And when it does come up, to basically say, this is what I think, this is what we're talking about, how do you feel about it? And so far that has served me well. I mean, there are points where it goes completely off the rails, where I've messed up or I made a mistake, or they've said something where I'm like, I can't believe that just came out of your mouth. It really is a learning process. And as this social media age changes, like, it becomes more and more challenging, I would say, especially with the advent of AI and things that are literally made up.
0: Yep. 100%. The whole world has basically changed since I saw you last. So
1: yeah, totally different.
0: Well, I think we're probably around the end of our interview there, and I think we hit on a bunch of topics. I do want to have you let folks know where they can find you on the internets, and then also, sure, before you hang up, like, what can we look out for? Are there any projects that you're working on right now that you're excited about that we should know about?
1: Yeah, okay. So if you want to reach out to me, my website is robdontstop.com, and that is, I would say, the place to go. And from there, you can find all the other things as far as like social media goes. And then for the future, maybe like 4 or 5 years ago, I did what's called an art sketchbook or a self-published book of art. And so it has drawings and paintings and things like that. And I present those a lot when I'm visiting schools to kids to try and get them. It's like a doorway into learning about other cultures or reading in general. And so I kickstarted one of those 4 years ago, and I'm going to be doing another one pretty soon this fall. So look out for that. It's called Art of Rob.
0: I'm digging it. That was actually where I got the inspiration for my Instagram post for you.
1: Yeah.
0: So I just copied your thing.
1: Thank you so much for having me.
0: Thank you for coming on. It was awesome. I hope I see you soon, IRL. And man, yeah, much love to you, your family, your partner, kids, and the community. And yeah, have a good night. Yeah,
1: likewise.
0: And hope to see you back on the show when you release your next thing.
1: Thank you. And shout out to all the folks at the radio station in Austin. Much love to you.
0: Thank you. All right, I'll catch you later. Bye, Rob.
1: All right, peace.
0: Well, you heard it here first. You heard Robert Lou Trujillo live in Austin and on the World Wide Web. Thank you so much again, Rob, for joining me here. Now I'm all alone on the Zoom, so there we go. And to our listeners, you really came on a journey with me today. We went from dancehall reggae to children's literature. Man, community radio, it's awesome. That's what it's all about. So you just heard Robert Luke Trujillo, children's lit author and illustrator from the Bay Area. This is DJ Man. 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You should stay tuned at 9 for DJ Pink Beats. DJ Pink Beef for Pink Beats. Man, I always do that. I'm going to get it right one of these days. Don't you worry. I'm going to play some more tracks. I'm really, really grateful to have heard that interview and all the wisdom that Rob shared. Are running the gamut from representation, from graffiti, from its influence in his work today, and how he's continuing to open children's worlds up through the portal that is art and the portal that is reading and children's literature. So right now you're listening to J Dilla, one of my favorite beats that you'll hear on this show. And stay tuned for some tracks. You'll hear me back here. Don't change the dial or don't change the website. Yes. All right, y'all. 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

0: that's the way love goes.
1: All right, y'all. Thank you so much for staying with me. Another shout out to our special guest, Robert Trujillo from The Bay, children's lit author and illustrator. We just heard Where You Belong, a really appropriate song, I think, for the conversation we had about the mirror that children's literature creates for so many kids and their communities. Then we heard That's the Way Love Goes, the classic by Janet Jackson, and Once Upon a Time on a Mixtape by my best friend, and the very turn of the century, believe it or not, I guess that's what it was. And I'm going to close out the hour right before Pink Beats comes on, KOOP.org, with some Reese. I really called her Rez for the longest, but it's Reese, and it's I've Known the Garden. And I think that might be leaving us with a little bit more time, in which case I'll just play what I can of Erykah Badu's new drop with The Alchemist, Witch Doctor. Thanks so much for listening to this show. This is City Beef on KOOP Radio. You can check me out on Instagram at CityBeefATX and Mingy from Queens. Thanks again for joining me here, and see you next Wednesday at 8 p.m. Stay cool, stay hydrated, and stay human. Much love to you all.

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Thank you, DJ Ming, for a double episode of New Kids on the Block plus City Beef tonight. It is time to begin the Pink Beats Hour. I am your host, DJ Pink B, bringing you modern girly pop, starting out there with a new one by aespa, my favorite K-pop group. This is from their first Japanese album called Done With the Rules. This week is my birthday week, yay. So it's gonna be a party. It definitely is a party every Pink Beats episode, but it's gonna be an extra party tonight. And I want to start out with a song from one of my favorite albums of the year, if not my album of the year. I haven't decided yet, and obviously the year's not over. There's still more albums to come, but this is a contender for my album of the year by Slater, Worst Girl in America. This is kind of a deep cut track. I don't know, maybe a fan favorite, like a niche deep cut fan favorite from the album. It doesn't get enough love, but it's a really great pop song. So I hope you enjoy and are excited for some pop music for the next hour. This is Unknown Lovers by Slater.

You're tuned in to Pink Beats on Co-op Radio, streaming live at koop.org. I'm your host, DJ Pink B, bringing you some pop music on this Wednesday night. In that set, after Slater, we heard A Love Sensation by Madonna featuring Kylie Minogue, quite an iconic pop legend collaboration there. And then we heard Five by ITZY. And then we heard Hey Hi by Kiki, one of my favorite emerging K-pop groups. They're really, really good. I love this EP, and I'm going to be playing it a lot to close out the summer season here on Pink Beats. After that, we heard a quite campy track that embodies what Pink Beats stands for quite a lot, and that was Pop Girl by Lexi Liu featuring Ives. And then ending there with a classic by Britney Spears, Radar. And in this next set, we're going to hear more pop banger classics from Kesha and Rihanna. But first, I want to start out with a Charlie XCX song. Later in the episode, we're going to hear a new Charlie XCX track from her latest album. But this track we're gonna hear right now is from her forgotten child of an album that she seems to not appreciate this era very much. It's the Crash era. But there are some great pop songs on that album. So this was the lead single, actually, and it's quite good. The music video is really cool, too. So I hope you enjoy. This is Good Ones by Charlie XCX.

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I'm your host, DJ Pink B, bringing you the party that last set. It is my birthday this week, and that last set felt like my little celebration here on Pink Beats. After Charlie XCX, we heard Hush by Cobra, an artist recommended to me by DJ Salt and Tepa, Co-op Radio's own host of Exclamation on Fridays at 4:30 p.m. And then we heard Sad Girls by Bebe Rexha and David Guetta, a newer release from her latest album. It's a great one about being the last to leave the club. And then we heard a fun little mashup of some old pop hits. That was TikTok by Kesha, the Fred Folk Club remix. And then we heard We Found Love by Rihanna and Calvin Harris. Mashed those up a little bit. Kind of messy, but you know, it was fun. And then at the end, we heard Okay Bye by Namasenda. It is not time just yet for me to say bye, though we are at our last segment of music for Pink Beats tonight. And this next set is maybe a little angsty, or it's fun, actually. Just the first song is angsty, really. And it is the track I promised you earlier from Charlie XCX's new album, Music, Fashion, Film. This is Yeah.

You've been listening to Pink Beats here on Co-op Radio. I have been your host, DJ Pink B, and I just have one more song for you tonight. But let's recap what we just heard after Yeah by Charlie XCX. Well, I want to talk about that song a little bit because it kind of grew on me from that Music Fashion Film album. This song, Yeah, is very, very simple. It probably has like 3 or 4 words in it total, like I don't wanna and then now I wanna, and I didn't really get it at first, but then I heard her talk about how it's about kind of the creative process and when you're like not feeling it, and then something turns and you feel it and you're flowing. And I feel like that's like a very relatable feeling, and when I listen to the song I can hear that feeling kind of encapsulated in song form. So that was an interesting background to that song for me. And then after that, we heard Pink Cigarette by Earth to Emily. I just thought it was quite appropriate. It makes me think of LA. I think it talks a lot about California and LA vibes, LA things. And then we heard another song by Kiki. We got two in the episode. That was Blue Hour from their Waikiki EP, which I am obsessed with. And then we heard some bangers era Miley Cyrus with SMS featuring Britney Spears. I did not know this collab existed. I had the album and saw it in my library and thought that was so cool. And then we heard I Choose You, the Hannah Truly remix by 5e, a J-pop group that I really, really love. And then we ended there with New Jeans by New Jeans. From their 2023 Get Up album, EP? Sorry, I forget if it's an album or an EP. Let's finish out the night, this little pseudo birthday celebration with an Addison Rae track. I really like the song. It's probably my favorite off of Addison's debut album. So I hope you enjoy. Hope you have a great night and rest of your week. This has been Pink B on Co-op, and enjoy Aquamarine by Addison Rae.

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Closer inspection, I noticed that Albert Goldman was still writing and life wouldn't let him die.

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And I think Count Basie was just trying to point out that if I wasn't careful, I might fall in a trap. Cause take a look at that magazine of mine, acid or what, but it appears to me someone's getting

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Couldn't see the mother, just her reflection in the water. She was holding the video camera. What color was she? Well, let's not be a fool. So there we go. Big as life, and Count Basie, he don't want to talk to me. Miles Davis never rang my phone off the hook, and I'm not anticipating any phone calls from Spike Lee. And Roger Manning says something about hatred and being any color and being not. But as I look around this whole big world, not just this room tonight or any room in this building, this side of the railroad tracks, that side of the railroad tracks, this side of the city, that side of the city, this city, that city, this state, that state, this side of the country, that side of the country, this country or that country, it's blue, baby blue. That's the color that we've all got.

0: like me.
1: Oh, yeah. You're very much like him. Me.
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I'll do what I want, I'll go where I please. I'm gonna circle this world like a wayward breeze. Well, here I am, but I'll soon be gone, cause the road called me on and on. Honey, I don't know where and I don't know why, but I want to live before I die.

0: Two parades meet on the street. One went to walls and wars, one went to love and peace. I took the road less travelled, and I'm still here to speak. Two parades pass by my street, one a military culture with instruments of doom and defeat, the other exultant with this happiness of which I speak. I took the smiling path and feel blessed by who we are and what we feel and see. Two marchers strode up my Austin streets, one in uniform, silent and obedient, the other a raggle-taggle band of colour-filled gypsies, rainbow-curved and deliciously sweet. I took the curving path and avoided all the IEDs. Two paths present themselves for our attention. One is death, which I almost forgot to mention. The other is life, beaming like this community radio station. Community, of course, volunteer, small, precious and autonomous. You are that path. I am grateful to walk with you in peace and harmony and civilian culture too.
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0: Well, good morning, everybody, and good morning, Lewis.
1: Hey, good morning, Jim. Good morning, everyone. This is episode number 66.
0: We're going to celebrate the beginning of autumn today.
1: We are indeed going to do that today. Episode number 66 of The Land of Rhythm and Pleasure.
0: And autumn is in the air. I've got leaves falling all around in my backyard, filling up the cat food and cat water bowls. And they're not happy about that, but well, that's the way it goes.
1: Cats can be choosy.
0: They sure can. And let's see, for once, we're not supposed to hit 100 degrees.
1: Okay, that's how we can tell it's autumn.
0: Yeah, it's just 99.
1: Yes, of course.
0: All right. The phone number, if you want to reach us here in the studio, 512-472-5667. And in the first part of the show, we've got a different theme. It is photographs, pictures, and so keep it tuned to your community radio station, KOOP.

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0: Coming to you live from the Rod Moog studio, you're listening to the Land of Rhythm and Pleasure. That's Herb Remington cooking away in the background with my buddy. And we just heard a bunch of picture songs. Patsy Cline, She's Got You.
1: Classic.
0: Absolutely. That's from 1962. Justin Trevino and Daryl McCall was right before that. Face to the Wall, from his album, Too Many Heartaches. Merle Travis got us started off on our theme, Turn My Picture Upside Down. He has some red hot picking on that. I could hear some licks on there that Chet Atkins reproduced a bit later.
1: Uh-huh.
0: And we started, of course, with the Oklahoma Stomp, Spade Cooley. Yes.
2: Well, Tim, I can see that the way things are going today, you have a picture-perfect playlist.
0: Oh, I had a lot of fun with this theme.
2: I can tell that. And I can assume that somebody out there is listening. I'm picturing this in my mind. Somebody out there is listening and going to KOOP.org and hitting that donate button to get a head start on our membership drive.
0: Yes, we are listener-supported.
2: Yeah.
0: Community radio.
2: Yeah, we're all in this together.
0: And oh,
2: that's
0: right.
2: We are members. We work
0: Absolutely.
2: Here. Volunteer work. And we're members as well.
0: Long before I came to volunteer here at Co-op, I donated and became a member, and I would get to hear my friend Rod Moog, his voice every Thursday morning between 9 to 11.
2: Oh, sure.
0: And so it's such an honor to be here in this spot.
2: It's a prime spot.
0: It sure is.
2: Yeah.
0: And so you can find that donate button now at KOOP.org, where you can find so much information about how to get started volunteering at Co-op. 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
2: Information about the various shows, detailed information.
0: September 11th on Pearl's General Store begins our membership drive, but you don't have to wait. 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

pictures, hang the scenes that are painted from life. There's pictures of love and of passion, and there's pictures of peace and of strife. There hang pictures of youth and of beauty, of old age and the blushing young bride. They all hang on the wall, but the saddest of all are the pictures from life's other side. Just a picture.

is that of a gambler who had lost all his money at play. And he draws his dead mother's ring from his finger that she wore long ago on her wedding day. It's his last earthly treasure, but he stakes it. Then he bows his head that his shame he might hide. But when they lifted his head, they found he was dead. That's just a picture from life's other side. Now the last scene is that by the river of a heartbroken mother and babe. As the harbor lights shine and they shiver on an outcast whom no one will save. And yet she was once a true woman. She was somebody's darling and pride.

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0: We just heard an excellent piece of singing by Chris O'Connell with Asleep at the Wheel. That was a 1975 album. I was still in high school when that came out, and Asleep at the Wheel came to Cee-O-Rama in Galveston, and I got to see them then, and it was just an amazing experience. Yeah, what a show. Okay, Nothing Takes the Place of You, from an album called Texas Gold, 1975. Okay, before Asleep at the Wheel, it was Curtis Potter, the story behind the photograph. Hank Williams was ahead of that with Pictures from Life's Other Side. We started that set off with Mark Knopfler and Emmylou Harris from their album, All the Road Running, This Is Us. And you are tuned to the Land of Rhythm and Pleasure, heard only on your community radio station, KOOP 91.7 on the FM dial, streaming worldwide at koop.org.
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0: Coming up next, we're going to hear from Moot Davis. And when I first started here at KOOP, one of the very first live acts I saw in the studio, Pearl's General Store, featured this fellow, and this was a brand new record at that time. So here is Moot Davis with A Black and White Picture.

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0: We just heard from Charlie Rich. I'm going to send that out to Miss Buttercup.
1: Okay.
0: She's a fan of Charlie Rich and that particular album. That is something that Len Brown made available to me. And forever grateful to my old friend Len Brown. Pictures and Paintings, and let's see, that was the title track of that album. George Jones was ahead of that, A Picture of Me Without You. The old possum himself.
1: Yeah.
0: Hank Thompson was ahead of that, just an old faded photograph. And we started that song with a black and white photo from Moot Davis, M-O-O-T. And I got to meet him just, I think, 2012, right when I first started here. Miss Pearl followed Len Brown's Country Roots at 11 a.m. on Friday mornings. And this gentleman came in and played this. And it's quite a story.
1: It certainly is.
0: Yeah.
1: Yeah.
0: And we've been playing all picture songs here on the Land of Rhythm and Pleasure today.
1: And man, some of those songs you just played are really bleak.
0: People tend to be not just a little bit wistful looking through these old photographs, you know, and that can happen. So many people are gone. And in the background now, that's Tiny Moore, Jethro Burns in a mellow tone. And you're listening to the Land of Rhythm and Pleasure, heard only on your community radio station, KOOP, and we are coming to you live from the Rod Moog Studio here at the wonderful Co-op Studios.
1: Indeed, and we are keeping the tone mellow.
0: Absolutely. Coming up in this next set, we'll hear from Ernest Tubb, the Cornell Herd Band, and Asleep at the Wheel, and maybe even some Hay Bale. So keep it tuned to your community radio station, KOOP.

0: remember that September in the rain. The sun went out just like a dying ember that September in the rain. To every word of love I heard you whisper, the raindrops seem to play a sweet refrain. Though spring is here, to me it's still September, that September in the rain.
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2: And you are with KOOP this morning. And Tim, what did you wind up with?
3: Oh, that was Hey Bale. I believe that was Dallas Wayne on the vocals with Image of Me.
2: Okay.
3: And I think that wrapped up our group of photographs, pictures, and photo set real nice.
2: I think so, too. The gallery is closed now, so we have to wait until it opens up again.
3: And we are moving into seasonal tunes.
2: We hope we are. September in the rain, and I know that we could use some rain in other areas of the state and the country are getting indeed too much rain.
3: Yeah.
2: So, but anyway, the selection that you just heard, the September in the Rain, Hank Thompson, I really like that version.
3: Bert Rivera on the steel guitar.
2: Yeah, you told me that last week. Yeah, doing a really terrific job. And Hank Thompson, that's my favorite version of this song. It was written for a movie musical back in the 1930s. The team of Harry Warren and Al Dubin wrote the song. Warren took the music, Dubin the lyrics. It's a nice song, but I really like what Hank Thompson does with it. It is so positive. It is so upbeat. It is so confident and friendly sounding.
3: Yeah, his delivery.

0: It was just smooth as silk.
1: It is indeed, and his enunciation is perfect as well, and that counts for a great deal. Okay, well, in this hour, we are going to be listening to a number of September songs and autumnal songs. And something you need to keep in mind, that all of the songs that you're going to hear in this hour are songs from the past. Songs that were popular and still remain popular, but songs that were written well before the concept of global warming, of climate change, was in anybody's mind at that time. So some of the material may sound quaint, but I hope you enjoy it.

0: The things we did last summer, that is Joe Stafford, and she's just magnificent.
1: The wonderful voice of Joe Stafford.
0: Terrific, terrific, yeah. And a really fine song, too.
1: Yeah.
0: Julie Stein wrote the music, Sammy Kahn the lyrics to the things we did last summer, and that recording. I don't know if it's in the Grammy Hall of Fame or not, but it should be. It's a great record. Okay, before that, we heard from Doris Day in a number called A Faded Summer Love. Doris, more caressing the song than belting the song, of course. And before that, we heard from Frank Sinatra, The Summer Knows. Michelle Legrand wrote the music, and the lyrics were by the team of Marilyn and Alan Berkman. Berkman's wrote up lyrics to a whole number of good songs. And we began the set saying goodbye to summer with Johnny Mercer and The Summer Wind. Mercer wrote those lyrics. He sang the song as well. And the song itself was a pop song from Germany. Hmm. And Mr. Mercer wrote the English lyrics.
1: Okay. They're
0: extremely sensitive. And he delivers them so well. Saying goodbye to summer this morning on the land of rhythm and pleasure and saying hello to autumn. And we'll be getting to autumn in September. First, a word from one of the co-op announcers.
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You're listening to some September songs this morning on the Land of Rhythm and Pleasure. That was Frank Sinatra and the September of My Years, the title track of an album he produced about the time he was turning 50. Before that, we heard from Tony Bennett and a number called Maybe September. And we started with a real classic, the September song. Johnny Hartman sang that track. September song written by the team of Kurt Vile, who did the music, and the lyrics to the number by Maxwell Anderson. And by the way, when I say Kurt Vile, I am not referring to the contemporary performer who calls himself Kurt Vile, V-I-L-E. This Kurt Vile was an emigre from Germany escaping Hitler and the Nazi takeover of Germany. This Kurt Vile spelled his last name W-E-I-L-L. September song he wrote, and he was married to Lotta Lenya. I make mention of her because if you've heard Louis Armstrong's recording of Mac the Knife, you've heard a reference to Lotta Lenya in the song. September songs this morning on the Land of Rhythm and Pleasure, autumnal songs as well. Ella Fitzgerald now, and a song with lyrics again by Johnny Mercer, Early Autumn.

0: And that is Joe Stafford and a classic song and a classic recording, Autumn in New York. She is just magnificent. She was wonderful. And the song was written by Vernon Duke. Now, his real name was Vernon Dukelski. He was an immigrant into the country. When he wrote, quote, serious music, he would sign it Vladimir Dukelski. When he wrote songs like this one, Vernon Duke, and Vernon Duke did a great job with that classic number. And of course, Joe Stafford is just transcendent. Before that, we heard from Nat King Cole and his reading of Autumn Leaves. Autumn Leaves, like Summer Wind, is a song from Europe that Johnny Mercer wrote English lyrics to. The French title was Dead Leaves, and I think, Mercer did very, very wisely change it to Autumn Leaves.
1: Good choice.
0: Yeah, good choice indeed. Before that, we heard from Samara Joy and Autumn Nocturne, and that was preceded by Jane Manning. Man, we haven't played Jane Manning in a long time, and that's...
1: So good to hear her voice.
0: It's really great to hear her again, and the number was Tis Autumn. And I don't know when the song was written. The song, I'm sure, was written well before a certain movie came out, but when Jane Manning goes, la-di-da, I think of Annie Hall.
1: Yeah.
0: And we began with another song with lyrics by Johnny Mercer, Ella Fitzgerald and Early Autumn. You know, I really hadn't planned it this way, but we all are enjoying some of the greatest singers this country has produced.
1: We got a call to that effect. One of our listeners called in. We actually had a couple of calls.
0: Yeah, we did.
1: And just said this is one of the best shows I've ever heard on KOOP, and that says a lot.
0: Well, it says a great deal about the music. These are wonderful songs, and I'm glad you're enjoying them. We are taking note of autumnal songs this morning on The Land of Rhythm and Pleasure. We'll take care of something else right now as well. If you're enjoying the music that you've been listening to in these past 2 hours, consider going to KOOP.org and pushing the Donate Now button. We have a membership drive coming up in about 8 days on the 11th of this month, and we know you'll come across at that time. But if you want to get a head start and maybe... make a pledge right now, and so you can sit back and enjoy the music and not worry about making a pledge during the drive. Now's a very good chance to call.
1: Well, this show and every show heard on this radio station was put together by somebody who wanted to play something good.
0: Yeah.
1: And it's not put together by some formula or focus group. It's a person. And we're doing this because we believe in what we're doing and the music that we're playing. We love this music, and we want to share it with you.
0: That is the main thing, and I'm so glad that some people called and let us know that you are enjoying the music, because we respect this music, we love this music, and we do want to share it with you, and we hope that you in turn will share it with others.
1: You can be a part of that. You can go to koop.org. You can be a part of making sure this continues.
0: Yeah.
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0: KOOP. Okay, it's pretty much time to wind down the show. We have a couple more songs to play. Penny Joe is in the outer office, and it looks like she has a guest coming in this morning. We'll close the musical part of the show today with the song Summer's Over. Judy Holliday and her husband at the time, the jazz saxophonist Jerry Mulligan. Summer is technically over, but don't look at the thermometer.

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1: Hear about billionaire cowboys humming home on the range at our expense today on Hightower's Radio Lowdown. Let's all gather round the campfire, buckaroos, and let old Cactus Jim here tell you about some of today's hardy, hardworking cowboys. Yes, those manly men who live free-spirited, yippee-tai-yi-yo cowboy lives out in the rustic ranch country of the Rocky Mountain West. Oh, wait, that was a century ago. The cowboys who are now humming home on the range across Montana, Idaho, and Wyoming are multimillionaire and billionaire corporate titans and celebrities like Rupert Murdoch and Bill Gates. They don't really live there, nor mix with the locals, nor do they actually ranch their spectacular 300,000-acre spreads, since they don't know how. So they hire real ranching outfits to bring in some cattle, sheep, and other ranching accoutrements. Then they fly in on private jets occasionally and strut around like John Wayne. They are, in a word, pathetic. But they surely are land barons, spending up to $200 million each for their vast spreads. Indeed, these dilettantes rule the availability of ranch land and scenic wilderness, pricing out people who really want to ranch and locking out families who want to experience some of nature's most majestic rivers and mountains. 15 years ago, the biggest private landowners held 27 million acres. Now, they've grabbed 42 million acres for themselves. Well, say apologists for wealth concentration, they bought the land with their money, so it's fair and square. But hold on, slick. They don't come here just for the views, hunting, and exclusivity. Their ranches get generous land subsidies. Plus, states like Wyoming provide no-tax hideaways for their wealth. This is Jim Hightower saying, so even though you and I are shut out of these gated land baronies, at least we can take pride in knowing that it's our tax dollars that help the rich buy them and lock the gates. There, doesn't that make you feel better? The Hightower Radio Lowdown is made possible by you subscribers to Jim Hightower's Lowdown on Substack. 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
3: 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Tex Chromosome Women, nothing but independent women, singer-songwriters, and rock and rollers. 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

0: And you just heard Allie Holder with Sometimes a Woman is King. And that was sent out to Gloria Steinem because she was king in my world. And I'm sure many, we're losing a bunch of folks, friends, Dolly. Oh my goodness. Holy cow. But I have Allie Holder here in the studio with me. Hello, Miss Allie. How are you?
1: Good. How are you?
0: Good, good. You've got a lot going on.
1: Yeah.
0: How exciting. Your new record's coming out. And
1: yeah,
0: tell us about it a little bit.
1: Yeah, it's called Garden of the Underworld. I've been releasing singles since May. But yeah, I haven't really released anything in about 6 years. So it's been fun to be back in that cycle. Yeah, it's kind of about the underworld journey one takes in between transitions. In my case, it was from being married to being divorced and moving through that. Mm-hmm. But yeah, we all kind of take our own underworld journey many times in life and then pop back up for spring many times as well. So it's a cool
0: Persephone
1: spiral. Yeah.
0: Yes. Well, friends, we're going to dig into this record right now. We are going to start with When You're Ready from Allie Holder, which is on Gardens of the Underworld. And you are going to be releasing that on September 12th.
1: Yes, September 11th, but September 12th is the release party at Sage Studios in Canopy.
0: Okay, fantastic. So is this the first time this is played on the radio? No, because I play it all the time.
1: Thank you for playing it.
0: I love it. All right, friends, Allie Holder with When You're Ready here on KOOP.org, 91.7 FM on the dial, KOOP.org, streaming on the World Wide Web.
2: You said it'll be the death of you, but I tell

0: Oh, yeah, that was Allie Holder. You heard it here before, and that is called When You're Ready here on Tex Chromosome Women. Welcome, in case you're just tuning in, we have Allie here in the studio with us. Welcome, my friend.
1: Hi, thanks for having me.
0: Absolutely, absolutely. I want to hear more about the story of your album, your journey.
1: Yeah, my journey is, like, if you start out with When You're Ready, that was kind of like a period of time when I was single, just coming out of divorce and kind of refinding myself. And that was a lot of fun. And the different kind of lonely is kind of about being lonely inside your marriage and being lonely outside your marriage, and mm-hmm. how you can be lonely in both situations.
0: Right.
1: Moons Over the Garden is kind of, do you know Johann Wagner, Jay Wagner?
0: Sounds familiar.
1: He's excellent, and he has a songwriting technique called a translytic, where you kind of write from the subconscious. I won't get into the long, nerdy details, but that's kind of what Moons Over the Garden is about, and Persephone is about kind of Persephone's underworld journey, mm-hmm. much like we do as women and people, like kind of a spiralic journey that's constantly ebbing and flowing. And then Damages is about a friend I had a crush on, and so I wrote a song for them. And now we're not that close friends.
0: Let's talk a little bit about the space where you're going to be having your celebration of release on September 12th.
1: Yeah, it's called Sage Studios, mm-hmm. and it's in Canopy off Springdale. It's a little artist collective there. And Sage Studios, a friend of mine that I went to grad school with, she and her friend own it. And one of the artists is making a tarot deck based off my music. And there's two other artists that are going to have a show. One's like Tufting, which is, you know what Tufting is. I don't know how to explain that.
0: It's almost like rug hooking.
1: Yeah.
0: Kind of. But and it's with paper, isn't it?
1: It's with like fabric, or I'm not really sure what it is, to be honest. But it's all different Lucky Charms.
0: Fun.
1: And then there's another artist who did Loteria cards. So it's called Good Fortune. And so mm-hmm. I'm kind of, you know, releasing mm-hmm. in tandem with that. I really love the idea of art generating art and art being a community thing. And it's an EP, right? So there's only five songs. So we'll play five songs kind of right out in the courtyard mm-hmm. In front of Sage around 7:30. Mm-hmm.
0: There's a lot to look at over there at Canopy. You
1: it
0: can
1: really
0: get
1: is.
0: Lost.
1: Yes.
0: You can get lost. And it's kind of a love letter to Austin with all those independent artists that
1: it's
0: are
1: so
0: there
1: true.
0: In space. You know, yeah. I think I was telling you that I went over to Yard Dog, which is there now, which, of course, used to be on Congress. And that's where everyone wanted to go during South By because they had the coolest music. But the art was always there, and what a beautiful collection. And so that was there, but it was in a container, like a storage container, and just the way they did it was just so artful in itself.
1: Yeah, it's so cool. Actually, Sage started out in a container before they got a room at Canopy.
0: Cool. And so Sage does recording for people?
1: No, they're an art studio.
0: Oh, okay.
1: Yeah, and they have adult artists that they work with to make different shows.
0: Right. Studio can mean many things to creatives.
1: Yes, it's true. It's true. Visual art, should I say.
0: Yeah. Cool. And that's nice when I think you, like you said, when you pair something for your ears and your eyes.
1: Yeah. Like the first single I released on this, we did a wine pairing and an art history pairing with it.
0: Uh-huh.
1: And that was really cool.
0: Yeah. All right.
1: Kind of a sensory immersion.
0: Cool. Would you like to play a song?
1: Sure.
0: All right, you get ready. Well, I got so excited I forgot to thank Lewis and Tim and the Land of Rhythm and Pleasure. They always have a great show that I like to listen to on my way in. And they were talking about September and fall. And friends, we have our fall membership drive coming up. And I believe it starts next week. I could be wrong, but you know, remember why you're listening to the station here, you know. We're still here because of you. KOOP has been on the air since 1994.
1: Oh, wow.
0: Through of a lot of changes in the city and radio itself. Ain't that the truth? It's still here because people keep deciding it should be, and you're listening right now is part of that. So your support is so necessary, and thanks for listening because we dig it. All right. Now, if you're just tuning in, we have Allie Holder here in the KOOP studios live, and she is going to be playing a tune off her EP that's coming out and being celebrated. And she'll tell you a little bit more about that here on Text Chromosome Women.
1: Yeah, this is kind of the one I was talking about where you can be lonely inside a relationship and lonely outside of a relationship. They're just different kinds of lonely. And I wrote this with my buddy Hayden Butler. He's one of my favorite writers in town. I also haven't sang anything today, so good luck.

0: Thanks.
1: All right, friends, if you're just tuning in, you just heard Different Kind of Lonely Now from Allie Holder, which is on her new release, Garden of the Underworld. Yay.
0: Thanks for letting me sing at the top of the morning.
1: Well, you know, I'm not very good at preparing to sing, which I'm trying to be better now. Have you seen those nebulizers that the singers are walking around with? Do you have one?
0: I do. I have not a fancy one. I have an old one that's kind of just like a humidifier. But uh-huh. Yeah, they're great.
1: Mm-hmm. Hmm. So September 12th at
0: Sage Studio.
1: Right inside Canopy. Super exciting. And what else is going on in your world? You got some other fun stuff that you got doing?
0: Yeah, I'm sure I do. My mind went completely blank as soon as you asked me that.
1: Well, let's play Moon Over the Garden then. How's that?
0: Okay, sounds great.
1: All right. Here on Text Chromosome Women, and I can see Ruby Dice is on deck in the back there. We're going to have her come at the bottom of the hour. But for right now, friends, this beautiful song, Moons Over the Garden, from Allie Holder here on Text Chromosome Women.

0: Oh, I got so lost in that song that I forgot what I was doing.
1: What a beautiful song, friends. That was Allie Holder with Moons Over the Garden.
2: Thank
1: wow,
2: you.
1: I just went somewhere.
2: Oh, I'm so glad.
1: Woo, all right. Wow. I can't wait to, you're part of the Texas Women's Songwriter Festival.
2: I am.
1: That's amazing.
2: You are too, right?
1: We are there as a, we're a sponsor that, and Tex Chromosome Women will be hosting one of the stages,
2: nice.
1: Which is fun. So I'm not sure where I'm going to be at, but it's always someplace fun.
2: I'm excited.
1: It's nice to get to wander around a little bit.
2: I love Lockhart. It's so cute.
1: Yeah, it is fun. It seems like it's the place that people are going to escape the high cost of living here
2: I
1: in
2: know.
1: Our beautiful city.
2: And they have like a goth/horror bookshop, which is like the coolest thing I've ever heard.
1: Right, says our goth folk songstress. Oh, well, once again, friends, we've been talking with Allie Holder, and she has this beautiful new record out, and literally, I just went somewhere. I almost got tongue-tied, which is hard for me, because it just comes out blah, blah, blah. But on September 12th, but it drops on the 11th.
2: Mm-hmm.
1: And so it's at the Sage Studios inside Canopy. And don't fret. Just keep looking.
2: Yeah, it's right at the beginning when
1: oh,
2: you
1: it
2: walk
1: is?
2: In.
1: Oh, that's
2: it's
1: amazing.
2: It's right across from Satan.
1: Yeah.
2: I don't know how to pronounce that. But it's
1: Satan.
2: Satan. It's a delicious restaurant right across the street.
1: Okay, fantastic. Well, thanks so much for coming
2: in
1: today.
2: Thank you so much for having me. It's so
1: and
2: good to catch up.
1: I love your raspy, sexy morning voice.
2: Oh, thank you.
1: gives a whole new dimension to a different kind of lonely.
2: Oh, thank you.
1: Yeah.
2: Lonely and raspy.
1: Yes. All right, friends, we've got some business to do here. We're going to switch the guards. First, I'm going to send you out with another one of the artists that is playing the Texas Women's Songwriter Festival. Let's see. I want to play this. Where is it? This is the new release from Jessica Forsyth. This is called Troubled with Boxes, which is a cover of Sarah Hickman. Blah, blah, blah. All right, friends. We'll see you back in a few minutes.

0: What do you know about Austin's urban bat colony? This is Co-op Community Health Report, bringing you stories and information about health and social issues impacting Austin communities and the people who call Central Texas home. Here in Austin, the Ann W. Richards Congress Avenue Bat Bridge crosses the Colorado River. In addition, hosts up to 1.5 million bats during the summertime. We speak with Merlin Tuttle all about it.
1: Well, I was always interested in nature, but it just so happened that when I was in high school, my family lived not far from a bat cave. I saw the bats doing things that the books said they didn't do. And it became my doctoral dissertation, which pretty much got me into being a bat researcher. On September 23, 1984, I believe it was, UPI issued a press release in which it reported that hundreds of thousands of rabid bats were invading and attacking the citizens of Austin. So I came to Austin and investigated and concluded that the bats represent a gold mine of opportunity. But bats aren't easily photographed, and I got really caught up in it and had a lot of fun, but then also saw for the first time how photographs could dramatically improve public understanding. Bats are worth billions of dollars in pest control annually, catching their prey, pollinating flowers. Bats are now extremely famous tourist attractions. I still have people ask me if they can get rabies or something else from a bat, but they virtually never cause a problem. In the entire history of Austin, we don't know of a single person who ever contracted rabies or any other disease from a bat. I have studied them for 65 years. I have never, ever seen aggressive bat. The bats at the Congress Avenue Bridge have brought in, conservatively speaking, about $200 million. Parks and Wildlife Department estimates that bat insect pest control is saving Texas farmers $1.4 billion a year. In general, we have a period when there are a few nights of good bat watching in Austin. The hotter and drier it is, the more the bats have to come out earlier to find enough food. Face hawks and things catching them because they had plenty to eat without coming out early. It's all just dependent on how hungry they are and how long it's been since it last rained.
0: This is Community Health Report. The Community Health Report comes to you thanks to the support of St. David's Foundation. This week we get to speak with Merlin D. Tuttle, founder of Bat Conservation International, founder and executive director of Merlin Tuttle's Bat Conservation. You can find more information about the work he's done to help bring awareness to the bat colony under Congress Avenue at merlintuttle.org. Thank you so much for listening.
2: Hey, friends. We are back, and I am here with my pal, Ruby Dice. And hi, Ruby.
3: Hey, how are you doing
2: today? I'm fantastic. What a great show you had last Saturday, releasing your new album, Take Me Back.
3: Yeah.
2: And also about your movie, your documentary that you did. It's sort of like a love letter to Austin. I think that's really cool.
3: Yeah.
2: I want to play stories. Is that okay with you?
3: That's totally fine. Yeah.
2: And then we will come back and talk.
3: Cool.
2: Thanks for coming this morning.
3: Oh, thanks for having me.
2: And Callaway, you didn't tell Ruby that you pulled all the strings off the guitar.
3: Yeah. It was a surprise.

0: Oh yeah, you heard it there. That is Stories. And that is Ruby Dice with Scott Strickland on that.
1: Yeah.
0: I like that song a lot. Now, is that part of your movie?
1: Yeah, they're all kind of intertwined in the documentary. The documentary's about making the album, but it's also about just interviewing all the artists, talking about the Austin music scene here in town. So
0: Cool. And I saw so that was Scott Strickland singing with you on that song.
1: that was,
0: So is it all duets?
1: A lot of them are.
0: Okay, cool. I love that.
1: We
0: Yay.
1: got Susanna Schaffell and Shiny Ribs and a whole bunch of folks from town. So yeah.
0: And so tell me, you have submitted your documentary to the South by Film Festival.
1: I have.
0: That must be exciting.
1: Yeah.
0: When do you find out about it?
1: I don't know. I'm not sure.
0: Drum roll.
1: Hopefully. It was like last week, I think I submitted it. So, or maybe 2 weeks ago at this point.
0: Okay.
1: Fingers crossed.
0: Have you always been interested in filmmaking?
1: Yeah, this is my first go around with it though. This is I've always loved film and I've always kind of been a nerd in that regard, and this was the first one that I hired a director and a camera guy to kind of, because I'm pretty new to it, working with them was just a huge learning process, and just super grateful for a really great team we put together.
0: Cool. Film, that just, oof.
1: It's a lot. It's like music times 10.
0: Right. You got to deal with light. Well, I guess you can create light artificially, but but natural light is so beautiful. What was your favorite part of the process?
1: Honestly, I always love working with big groups of people and seeing their process, and seeing how they approach, like this one had, almost a dozen artists come through the studio, and just seeing how they approached warming up, and how they approached just laying down the best track possible. And they're all super pro, they're all people that can get a take in three takes max most of the time. And that was a really great, it's just, I don't know, I love to learn, so learning from people around me and watching the pros do it.
0: Well, you really sort of assimilated and really took to making reels and making sort of cinematic stuff, whether, I mean, to me this just seems sort of like a watching from the sidelines, it seems kind of like a logical step forward for you because you've always been so interested. I find your posts and the reels and pictures and things that you do interesting.
1: Oh,
0: You know,
1: thank
0: it's
1: you.
0: not just something that doesn't look, I mean, yeah, that might be candid, but it's still, there's something about it that looks like a statement rather than just a picture of whatever. I don't know. I don't know what I'm talking about. I'm still thinking about my guest, Allie Holder, took moons over the moons over the garden, took me someplace.
1: I love it. Man, she sounded great. I could hear her out there.
0: And it's nice that you guys hadn't met in person before.
1: I don't think so.
0: Oh, I
1: Just
0: love that. I love it when that
1: Instagram.
0: happens. That's part of the whole idea of what we do here is to try to make those connections and introduce people that are just really super talented. Speaking of which, bass player of the year.
1: That's wild. That's crazy.
0: I don't know. I mean, I think you're really good at what you do. And here you are, putting out an album. I mean, people think about a bass player as a secondary instrument. Yeah, it might be a little more melodical to, use a six string, but I don't know. I love playing bass. I think it's super fun.
1: Bass is awesome. Well, and people ask me, like, how do you sing and play at the same time? And it's like, man, I have a harder time singing and playing guitar, like six string guitar, just because it's not the home base.
0: Right. Well, you do have that guitar here, so shall we play a song live?
1: Sure,
0: All right.
1: sure.
0: Friends, if you're just tuning in, we've had a busy day today. We had Allie Holder at the top of the hour, and then we had some talk about bats, and just seems like it's only fitting for Bat Fest that's going to be here September 5th, which is Saturday, 20th anniversary. And we've got Wild Child, Brooke Michelle, all kinds of folks. I'm sure you can. Oh, Naga Valley, of course, you've heard her here before, and Black Child. So super fun. But right now we are here live in the KOOP studios with Ruby Dice, and she's going to play a tune for us. Tell us all about it, girl.
1: This one's called Country Show. I wrote this one with Bree Bagwell. We had a little...
0: Fiddle player, right?
1: No. She's a Texas country girl. Oh, plays
0: okay.
1: Guitar.
0: All right.
1: From New Mexico, actually. Mm, so,
0: okay.
1: The idea of this song was both of us are from the West. She's from New Mexico. I'm from Colorado. And both of us have our families back home. At least I did at the time. And yeah, just both of our moms kind of like just calling us up and being like, you okay out there? Like, this is a weird job you have. Like,
0: well, golly, yeah. You know, especially as a woman doing what we do, it's a lot more dangerous.
1: It's dangerous. Yeah. Mm-hmm. Yeah. It's not a safe, I mean, it's just dangerous being a woman in this world in general.
0: But... have you ever taken any personal safety stuff?
1: Yes.
0: Okay, good.
1: Yeah.
0: Right.
1: Yeah. No, I know how to kick.
0: I know it sounds, I'm sorry we're laughing, you guys, but, you know, it's, you can't see us here, so.
1: Yeah, yeah. I growing up in a hardware store, too, definitely helped get a little teeth to me.
0: All right, well, let's hear what you got, woman.
1: All right. Yeah, this one, if you do listen to it, it's not Bree Bagwell singing. This is Susanna Schaffel singing on this song. This one's called Country Show.
2: That darn Callaway.
1: I know. He took all the strings off the guitar and I showed up. I was like, oh no. There we go.

0: Thank you.
1: Awesome, awesome. Friends, that was Ruby Dice or Manda.
0: Yeah.
1: Did you ever change your name legally? You should.
0: I should, yeah.
1: Ruby Dice with...
0: Country Show.
1: Country Show. All right, I had a little brain fart there.
0: Oh, no, you're fine.
1: And that appears on the Take Me Back album.
0: It does.
1: All right. And so you had Susanna sing with you at the O4 Center?
0: I did, yeah.
1: Yeah, I saw pictures of that. What did Nakia sing with you?
0: He sang Little Big Town.
1: Okay.
0: Yeah, yeah, that's a funky one. I might be able to, I could probably pull that one off.
1: Well, we could always play it, a recorded version of it too. Yeah. But so what else is going on? What else is going on in your world? You're headed out to Americana Fest. That's why you can't do the Texas Women's Songwriter Festival.
0: Yeah, yeah. I'm so bummed about that. When they hit me up, I was like, dang it, I'm gonna be out of state.
1: Yeah.
0: But yeah, I got an official Americana Fest slot with Julie Nolan. Made that happen.
1: Awesome.
0: Yeah. Yeah. You know Julie.
1: Yes, I do.
0: Yeah, she's wonderful. Yeah, I'm gonna be playing her Outlaw. Pride Festival.
1: Cool.
0: Out there. That's going to be at the Lipstick Lounge on the 17th. And then, yeah, I'm just kind of, well, we'll be, Calloway's also playing some gigs out there. So I'll be playing bass in his band.
1: Uh-huh.
0: We'll be playing Nashville, Asheville. And then, beyond that, that's about the extent of the big touring for the rest of the year. I've been out pretty much all summer. It's nice to be back. But yeah, after that we'll just be doing like little Texas runs, and I'll have some shows at the Saxon Pub in Whitehorse to complete the year out.
1: Super cool.
0: Record a new album after that.
1: All so. Right, you've got songs in the waiting wings.
0: I always have a bunch of songs ready for this one, so.
1: Mm-hmm. Cool. Tell me, you go, of course, I think a lot of us leave Texas in the top of the heat. Did you go to Colorado?
0: I did. Yeah. Yeah. It's nice to get back and just see everybody back home. And we've been growing that state out there as far as playing different places, because I'm from the Western Slope. So
1: right.
0: I've been breaking into the Eastern Slope a little bit. And it's just a lovely, lovely place to go during the summer.
1: Yeah, I bet. Tell me, when you go there, did you play there before? Did you play music there before and make an attempt at, you know, band and all that other stuff? Tell me about what you did there.
0: Oh, yeah. So I grew up in a family band. They were the worship team at the church that my dad preached at. And I kind of became the town bass player in Gunnison for a little bit. I was just playing with everybody. That was calling. I was pretty hungry for it. And I had bought my own PA system and was starting to do, trying to do solo shows. And then when I moved out this way, I really focused in on bass, just because those were the gigs I was getting called for. I've always played.
1: Mm-hmm.
0: So, yeah.
1: I love that. So, your family's a big church family.
0: They are.
1: Yeah.
0: Yeah. Pentecostal.
1: Yeah. There you go. All right. Well, thanks for coming down to talk with us today. Well,
0: thank you for having me.
1: Absolutely. Absolutely. Friends, we've got Geography of Sound that's going to be coming up, but I want to take it out. I thought we might play Little Big Town unless there's another song off that. I've got it all pulled up.
0: A Little Big Town's great. Yeah.
1: Okay.
0: Yeah.
1: Friends, once again, we are into September and we are having our fall membership drive, like on the Land of Rhythm and Pleasure, played a bunch of September fall songs for you. So I'm hoping that you either stumbled upon us and you've stayed right here, or you tune in every week. And if you like what you hear, friends, please, please, please throw us a little love. Bypass one of those coffee cups or one of those Starbucks coffees or a coffee. Doesn't have to be that, because your support keeps us going and doing fun stuff here with like Ruby Dice and Allie Holder. So good luck to you at Americana Fest. That's a really big deal.
0: Yeah.
1: Yeah.
0: Yeah. I'm super pumped.
1: I'm kind of bummed I'm missing it this year, but
0: you guys have a pretty cool
1: Texas Women's Songwriter Festival is calling. So here we go, friends. This is Little Big Town with Ruby Dice, and it's got Nakia in the background. So here we go, and we'll see you next week. Have fun Wherever geography of sound takes you, it's always somewhere cool.

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7: Is here. And where are you going, my friend?
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Yeah. Welcome to the Geography of Sound here at Co-op Radio. My name is Jonas, and today we have a special Puerto Rico Indie Edition. We're playing Música Urbana de Puerto Rico, your urban music. That means we're going to be playing a little bit of reggaeton, maybe some trap music, definitely some Puerto Rican hip-hop. Reggaeton and hip-hop in Puerto Rico, two different things, even though they get kind of lumped in together because it's kind of the same flow, right? Yeah, I had a lot of fun building this playlist. It's not every artist is from Puerto Rico. The next artist we're going to be listening to is Jorge Drexler with that new album that he released, Taraca, Ante la Duda Baila. He's from Uruguay, I believe. We just heard Reinao con Celular. We're going to listen to another Reinao track down the line. Just a quick reminder, Reinao is going to be playing at Antones on Sunday, September 13th, I think. Yes, so we're gonna listen to another Reinao track down the line with Cultura Profética from her latest album that came out a couple of months ago. So yeah, we have some new music, some old classics, reggaeton, hip-hop, trap, a little bit of dream pop. You'll see. I'm pretty happy about this playlist. Right now we're listening to Penske with Cantón Mall. Awesome instrumental, kind of Puerto Rican beats album. But yeah, without further ado, you're listening to the Geography of Sound here at Co-op Radio. My name is Jonas, and let's get back to some more music. Thank you.

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1: La gente sabe que somos de la calle. 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

0: ¿Por qué no? 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
1: Do you know who I am? Yeah, we just heard PDDD, PDDD by Calle 13. That is a diss track to somebody. I don't know who. PDDD, Calle 13, that one came out 2005, the clean version, just in case, you know, we're on the radio. Before that, we heard Al Natural featuring Yandel by The GOAT, Tego Calderon, by the album, from the album, El Enemy de los Guasiviri. 2004. We heard De Carolina by Raúl Alejandro y DJ Playero. We heard Como Siempre by Pau Pau. That's some new new. Some Wiggy by Young Miko. Shout outs to DJ Krish. He walked into the studio. He's like, that was awesome. Yes, it is. Wiggy by Young Miko. By the way, Young Miko is headlining Austin City Limits ACL Festival. I was surprised. That's cool. And yeah, this set, we started it off with Ante la Duda Baila by Jorge Drexler, talking a little bit about government prohibiting people from dancing. Very cool lyrics there. Once again, you are listening to The Geography of Sound. My name is DJ Raid. This is a special urban music from Puerto Rico episode. Not everything's from Puerto Rico, but what's bumping on the radio. I was talking with DJ Krish, and I was like, well, the reason why you guys didn't hear me on August, I was like 2 weeks in Puerto Rico, and I was in Puerto Rico. I set the radio in the car to Mix 107.7, Tu Mezcla Radical, and it's only reggaeton urban music, and I miss it. So yeah, we're playing around here with my 1 hour of radio. Once again, you're listening. The bed music right now is Penske de Bayamón Tapes. Rio Hondo, very cool instrumental album. But yeah, I'm going to start off this set with a song by another Puerto Rican band that I bump every chance I get, Chewy. Chewy played at the Metal Fest this past Saturday. And it was an amazing, oh my God, what a set. They totally killed it. I've seen Chewy live here in Austin, by the way, 3 times already. One South By, one show at Antone's, and then yesterday at Metal Fest. And this time around, this is post the Bad Bunny tour, right? And oh my God, this band has matured so much. Their stage presence, their confidence, they seriously killed it at the Metal Fest. So, congratulations to Chewy. They say they're not playing for a while. Maybe they're recording an album or something. But everybody that was there at Metal Fest, they know what I'm talking about. That was a great set. Anyway, let's go. The one song that really stood out from that set was Falta Algo. So, let's start off this set. Maybe a slower set, not so much reggaeton heavy. Once again, you're listening to The Geography of Sound. My name is DJ Raid here at Co-op Radio.

0: caressais le temps et jouais de la vie, comme on joue de l'amour et je vivais la nuit, sans compter sur mes jours qui fuyaient dans le temps.
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All right, once again, you are listening to The Geography of Sound here at Co-op Radio. My name is Jonas, and we just heard Encantos with Ile and Natalia Lafourcade, which is an insane mashup that I did not know they collaborated together until when I was building this playlist, and I became an instant fan of that song. That's from Ile's album Nacarile, came out in 2022. Before that, we heard Fuego by Mima y Villano Antillano off Mima's album Fuego that came out in 2025. We heard Dame la Verde by Reinao y Cultura Profética from Reinao's current touring album Mar Cría, came out 2026. Once again, Reinao is going to be playing at Antones on September 13, and that's going to be very cool. Mira Ver Ahí by Buscabulla. They also played at Antones last year from their album Se Amaba Así. Sorry, I had to put some Bad Bunny Monaco from Nadie Sabe Lo Que Va A Pasar Mañana. We also heard Moi by Rusowski y Dinamarca. And this set, we started it off with Shui with Falta Algo, running off their momentum from their Meadowfest headlining spot. I just realized this was a very recent block of music, 2025, 2022, 2023. I'm happy about that. Anyway, I want to give a shout out to PJ from the Tex Women Chromosome Hour, who's always my show partner, my show neighbor, right? Those handoffs are always pretty smooth. And right after this, I'm sticking around for the Austin Nonviolent Hour, the Nonviolent Austin Hour. Nonviolent Austin Hour. And yeah, that's going to be our following NPA show. We got a couple of minutes left of some more music, so enough talking. Once again, you're listening to Sesco by Penske. That's going to be the bed music for today from the Bayamon tapes. Anyway, let's get back to some music, and then we'll seamlessly transition into the Nonviolent Austin Hour. Once again, you're listening to Jonas here at the Geography of Sound on Co-op Radio.

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3: Good afternoon, everyone. This is Brother Rob Lilly, also known as Robert T. Lilly, with the Nonviolent Austin Radio Hour. We are here today standing in the gap for our dear friends Stacy Frazier and Brother Jim Crosby, who are both traveling right now, probably going somewhere beautiful and pleasant. If I know both of them, they are on a journey of discovery, finding more about themselves and learning more about the world that we all live in. But today is not forlorn. We have some other voices that are going to be in the room today, and I'm going to introduce you to them shortly. But for those of you who are just tuning in to Co-op Radio 91.7 FM, KOOP, we want you to know that the views that we will be sharing today are not those of the station or the board. They reflect those of our guests alone, and we are here to be in communication and in conversation with our listeners, and so we hope your ears are open and attuned and open your hearts to new ways of thinking about the world. We ground our program in the Kingian principles of nonviolence. These are six principles that were outlined by Dr. Martin Luther King in his famous essay, A Pilgrimage to Nonviolence. They serve as the foundation of the teachings of the Kingian Nonviolence Conflict Reconciliation and are often referred to as the will of nonviolence. I want to read over each one of the principles, but we're going to take one of those principles today and ground us in this particular conversation. So principle number one is nonviolence is a way of life for courageous people. Principle number two, the beloved community is the framework for the future. Principle number three, attack forces of evil, not persons doing evil. Principle number four, accept suffering without retaliation for the sake of the cause to achieve the goal. Principle number five, avoid internal violence of the spirit as well as external physical violence. And principle number six, the universe is on the side of justice. We today want to focus and amplify principle number two. The beloved community is the framework for the future. And this is the essence of that principle. The nonviolent concept is an overall effort to achieve a reconciled world by raising the level of relationships among people to a height where justice prevails and persons attain their full human potential. I want to read it again. The nonviolent concept is an overall effort to achieve a reconciled world by raising the level of relationships among people to a height where justice prevails and persons attain their full human potential. I think that's quite apropos today for the reason that I'm sitting with these two guests of mine. And I want to thank our brother Jonas for subbing today on the tables over here, mixing and mastering everything for us, getting us going. When Jim and Stacy left, they left a void, obviously. Of course, they'll be back to fill that void, but they're traveling with family and we all need time with our family. So we had to figure out what we're going to do for the show. There's many ways we can approach this. But our friend Jim Crosby, such a wonderful and sweet soul that he is, he immediately had in mind reaching out to two friends of his who happened to also be acquaintances of mine that I'm hoping to deepen a relationship with beyond this conversation that we're having today. We've already talked behind the scenes and our conversations have been lovely. So Jim sent me two names. And I said, well, Jim, why don't you call them? Because I'm not necessarily familiar with them just yet. So Jim called Tristan Stitt from the Austin Justice Coalition and Addison McMillan from St. James Episcopal Church. Associate minister?
0: Yes.
3: Associate minister. And so we the numbers were on the phone. We had like a tag message going on and we had a call. And when I got on the phone, I happened to remember that we met each other last year or 2 years ago?
4: Last year.
3: Last year. At one of the Kingian Nonviolence level one trainings.
4: I think it was almost this exact time
3: almost
4: last
3: this
4: year.
3: Exact time last year. Well, that's great. So we talked on the phone, and I don't want to take away from them the opportunity to share with you who they are. So I'm going to pass it off to Tristan. Tell us a little bit about yourself. Tell our audience a little bit about yourself. And then I want you to, if you at the end of your commentary, just tell us what is that, when you hear that word beloved community, what does that mean to you?
5: Yeah, definitely. So yeah, I'm Tristan Stitt. I'm an activist, advocate, and organizer with Austin Justice Coalition. And I'm here today because I met both of you, such a privilege, by the way, at the Nonviolence Level 1 training that our good friend Jim Crosby organized. And I met Jim because we have a local policy group that does lots of different things. But at the beginning of 2025, I met Jim because we were doing legislative advocacy at the Texas Capitol for the 2025 legislative session. And I got involved with Nonviolent Austin, kind of going to the, they have a vigil every Friday at the front, in the on the front part of the Capitol, just off Congress and 11th, I think. And yeah, that training was so awesome. And so it's been great to keep growing those relationships with y'all. But I think beloved community for me, you know, I think I come into spaces like this a lot of the time, and I start from a place of thinking that it's always bothered me that the wherever you're born in the world, or even in whatever zip code you have in Austin, can be such a determining factor of how your life's going to go, quality of life you're going to have, what kind of mental health and environment you're going to grow up in. And I've always thought we need to work to change that, to make sure that, you know, we all have, you know, a community and togetherness that builds bridges and seeks to rectify and repair a lot of the wrong that's been done to the world. So, yeah, that's me.
3: Thank you. Thank you for that answer, Tristan. And it's a pleasure to have you here on the show today. We hope to hear more about your thoughts related to this idea of justice and a world that reconciles itself with one another. Now to you, Addison, tell us a little bit about yourself.
6: My name is Reverend Addison McMillan, and I am associate minister at St. James Episcopal Church, and I'm a priest there. And I found out about this and got connected through Jim. Jim is one of my parishioners and very active parishioner that's always trying to push me to be more out in the community, and I really appreciate that. But for me, like, beloved community, you know, has its like basis in like the Christian tradition. But I think like where the rubber hits the road is just knowing your neighbors, like being in community with people. And we live in such this like stratified world through social media. And like, you know, it's wonderful that we have friends and are able to access people we grew up with for our entire life. But that can sometimes keep us from getting to know the person that lives, you know, in the apartment complex across the hall or across the street, or the person that doesn't look like me or worship like me. And so we're so interconnected now, but we're so boxed in now to what our outlook on life, our traditions are, and we can completely segregate ourselves from one another. And I think that beloved community is different from just like a community. A beloved community is we are people trying to get to know one another, trying to find the things that bond us together. And so that's really how I see beloved community.
3: Thank you very much for that very in-depth answer. I think for me, when I read this overview of principle number two, what most stood out to me was that the nonviolent concept is an overall effort to achieve a reconciled world by raising the level of relationships. And what stood out to me was how we connected for the show today. You know, Jim was he's the cord that binds us. We all have a relationship to Jim, and Jim knows each of us. I would venture to say he knows us fairly intimately. So when I was conferring with Jim and we were thinking about the order of the show, who would we have? I trusted Jim to be a resource to me. And so Jim immediately threw your names in the hat, but I knew that Jim had in the back of his mind thoughts about why this dynamic. Why are these three people sitting together and having a conversation? Of course, I wouldn't know what that felt like or meant fully until I engaged with you. And when we got on the phone the other day, I remember having this feeling start evolving in me. And it was, I want to sit down with these guys after this conversation, just on the phone, not even this conversation that we're having now, right? Because I hope we can mirror some of what we were able to do on the phone. But what I found myself was, first of all, I could not necessarily, through your voices alone, distinguish whether you presented as identified as white or identified as black. I made an assumption, but I didn't quite know. So I had to ask one of you, how do you self-identify? So if you would just tell the audience right now, because they can't hear, they can only hear it. I want to tell the audience, I'm an African-American. I identify as African-American, black American, and I am a representative of the community impacted in our society by the criminal legal system. That's the space that I try to oftentimes fit my voice into, right? But there's more, I'm more complex than that. There's more dynamics and dimensions to me than that. So just tell the audience, how would they understand? How do you see yourself? How do you identify? Let's put it that way.
5: Yeah, how do we check those boxes, I guess, those pesky, annoying boxes? Yeah, I'm Tristan Stitt. I'm a white man. I approach, a lot of things just as trying to signal that I'm an ally because, I have an acknowledgement that straight white men like myself, are usually historically the culprits for a lot of the wrong that's been done in society. And so just keeping mindful of that in a lot of these kinds of spaces, I think is usually a very astute tool for the kind of movement work that I hope to accomplish and, build connections with people. So,
3: And one thing you mentioned on the phone was that when you show up in spaces, there's something that's going on in your mind. You're thinking a certain way about how you're going to be perceived in the room. Share a little bit more about that.
5: Yeah. I mean, kind of going off what I was just saying, in a lot of these movement spaces, like I said, it sometimes can feel when you first enter as a straight white guy that, you might be coming off as an infiltrator or perhaps, maybe even just, apart from the causes a little bit. And I totally, understand and try to appreciate that. So yeah, when I come into spaces, I try to approach, slowly, like I just said, try to do things with both my speech, my body language to signal that I'm an ally and that, I think that's where these relationships and this beloved community that we're talking about really starts is, we're all brought together by the same causes that we want to, cherish and the same things we want to promote, whether it's, trying to hold leaders accountable to provide more services for our communities, whether it's trying to push back against big surveillance and things like flock cameras, trying to, work with legislative policymakers to hold them accountable with the policies that they're going to make. So, yeah.
3: Thank you. Thank you for that. And let's shift a little bit to you, Addison. How do you identify?
4: I am African-American, gay man from North Carolina. I'm doing the best I can to cover up my accent because that's just what I do. But as we get more comfortable, I'm sure it'll come out even more. I'm a veteran. I was in the Marine Corps for a good bit of time and am the child of a military family. And so primarily growing up in North Carolina and grew up very, very, very Christian. And so that's just like where I come from and where my brain works. But also trying to be, I think, similar to Tristan, Christians have been the culprit and have been collaborators with, empire and aggression from the state for a long time. And so when I enter spaces, I try to present that, a different form of that, because people will hear that and they immediately like, oh, I ain't trying to talk to him about nothing he got going on. But, and it's, it's understandable, but trying to let people know that it's a safe space here with me. I'm open to anything you have to say. And if you need somebody to get mad with sometimes, about some things that the church has done, I will be that person too. And just trying to present a different side of this thing and just live life with people.
3: Yeah, I like that answer. I like the last line, live life with people. You know, I remember years ago when I was first becoming more conscious of myself and I forming my identity as a black male, I was hyper-fixed on myself. But at some point I concluded the things that I'm resisting, I can't alone as a person, and I didn't feel as a community we were going to be able to change the forces, the barriers that were in front of us in isolation, in a silo. Mm-hmm. It required relationships. And that's why I love principle number two, because it's talking about reconciled relationships, right? But what I remember when I first ventured out of my own group, it was difficult enough in my own group to build relationships. But when I ventured out of that group, I remember the awkwardness that I would feel encountering somebody new for the first time. But at some point I concluded, I learned through experience that awkwardness goes away. And one of the things that I saw that helped it dissipate was when you talk to somebody for long enough, if you're open-minded and you talk to somebody long enough, you probably will hear something that you will find a point of alignment, that we see things or we feel things or we think about things in a similar way. And when I've leaned into that, It's been, I think, a major catalyst for me to build the kind of community that I have today. What are your thoughts on that?
5: Yeah, no, definitely. I completely agree. I mean, this is coming from someone who, I'm an awkward person in general. So everyone I meet, I'm very like awkward and uncomfortable at the start. But yeah, I mean, you know, I feel like your comfortability grows over time. And like Addison mentioned earlier, I think this idea of beloved community does mean more than just sharing space. It means pursuing community and trying to get to know people, especially in a time where we got all these devices and distractions. It's really easy to get isolated and maybe just stay in your house and your work and your different spaces. But we have a lot more solidarity and we can get a lot more things done when we get together, I think a lot of people don't think about, but you could have more in common with someone on the other side of the world than you do with your next door neighbor. But I think it's important to try to get to know those people, just like you were saying, and get past those little awkward points where you don't really know what to say or vibe with, because you'll find something.
3: Mm-hmm. And one thing that came out of our conversation, Addison, was we all come from different backgrounds, right? I grew up in the harsh environment of New York City and California in the 1970s and 80s, but your backgrounds were different. And even though you're a black male like myself and I identify as straight, cisgender, you're a gay male, mm-hmm. But beyond that, you have another level of experience in your life that was distinct from mine and also distinct from Tristan. So tell us a little bit about you. And let me just ask you this way, and you can tell us a little bit about your background in that sense, but how can we really tell anything about somebody by looking at them?
4: I don't think so. Like, we live in a world where, you know, as you know, literacy rates go down, and we, you know, that old adage, you can't read a book by its cover. We just assume we can read someone. Mm-hmm. We all think mm-hmm. we have this sixth sense and we can, oh, I can tell exactly who this person is. But like, and it's going to lead into like me answering your question, is like, most of my best friends are people I did not like. When I first met them, I was like, I ain't going to never have nothing to do with them. And my best friend, give her a shout out, Ya Addison. She's listening from Toronto right now. When we first met, we did not think we was going to get along. And now we can't go. We probably call each other every 4 hours. And so, but like my background, I grew up affluent, you know, black community. I think I said it the other day, I call it the Jack and Jill experience, you know, and that community is very insular. It's very insular to, you know, very insular towards white people, very insular towards, you know, we would not admit it, but towards African Americans that were not in that same cultural, socio-cultural group as us. And so I went to predominantly black schools my entire education from K until I graduated from college. And I went to college at North Carolina A&T, give them a shout out, Aggie Pride. And so that was my experience. And I think I'm blessed to have had that experience. But my first experience in a non-predominantly black experience was me going to the Marine Corps. And it was a little bit of a shock because, you know, my grandma, who is like, she is like the woman to me. And she always told us, like, you got to be able to talk in any room you go into. You need to be able to have a conversation with someone. And I've taken that to heart because please don't catch me at HEB. I'm the person that's sitting at the HEB parking lot talking to somebody for 45 minutes that I just met. But like when I got in the Marine Corps, I was, you know, I had to be friends with people that, like, for example, my best friend in the Marine Corps, guy named Wiggins from Vicksburg, Mississippi. Like, we had nothing in common, we thought. I'm a gay man, he's a straight man, very evangelical Christian, and we did not think we was gonna get along, but because of that environment that we were in, we started to notice things that we had in common were way, way more than the things that we thought separated us. And now I'm the godfather of all six of his children. And that just shows how these different experiences guide us together. But we have this, like Tristan said, we have so much in common with people that we think we don't. Mm-hmm. And I think that judging that book by its cover, looking at somebody at face value, it's, I tell my parishioners all the time, you can look at the sun and the moon and the stars trying to get an image, trying to get a voice from the universe. I'm like, your neighbor, they have more, they are so much more vast than all the stars in the sky. If the divine is going to talk to you, it's going to come from someone in proximity to you.
3: I like that. And then switching to you, Tristan, with a few moments that we have left in this first half of this program. Again, you're listening to Co-op Radio, KOOP 91.7 FM, to the Austin Nonviolent Austin Radio Hour with myself, Robert Lilly, co-host Stacey Frazier, and Jim Crosby are out today. I'm in the studio with Tristan Stitt and Addison McMillan, and we are having a conversation about principle number two of the King in Nonviolence concept, which pertains to the beloved community is the way of life for the future. So, Tristan, your background is different. Did you grow up with a silver spoon in your mouth? I mean, you're white. Is that what we should assume by looking at you?
5: Yeah, no, this is very, like, good segue and a very on topic because, you know, I definitely grew up with a lot of privileges. You know, both my parents had jobs and stuff. But no, we bounced around a lot as a kid, living mostly in the South, North Carolina for a little bit. Hey, shout out North Carolina, Addison. Virginia for a little bit, and then we moved to southern Mississippi and lived for the longest time throughout my childhood there, I think through elementary, middle school, and started high school in Mississippi. And, you know, things were never, I wouldn't really say we you know, ever didn't, you know, struggle. We ever really, really struggled. And then, but when my parents split up, you know, divorce always brings into a lot of complications, financial situations and things like that. My dad and I stayed in Mississippi. My mom and my sister moved back to North Carolina. And times were tough. It was right after 2008, which was like, you know, big financial crisis with the housing crash, I think. And we actually, my dad and I, we had the house foreclosed on. And then he found a job like in Dallas, Texas, and we just found a small apartment that was near the SMU campus, which allowed me to go to a school district that was very nice. So I kind of went from, you know, a town in southern Mississippi, about 15,000 people, to one of the biggest cities in the U.S. and being around a very big culture shock with, you know, the kind of affluence that I had never seen, having never really lived in a city. So, yeah.
3: How did that, and I imagine that in some way informed, because here you are, you know, I really didn't know a whole lot about Austin Justice Coalition when I first moved to Austin. I knew it was a prominent organization that was doing quite a bit of work, but I, I, I think I, for a good while, I judged the group by the leadership that I saw outwardly. I wouldn't know what the makeup of the body was until I went to the meetings, and I was quite pleasantly surprised to see a big diversity of people in the room. So tell folk about Austin Justice Coalition and how did you find your way to that kind of space and work?
5: Yeah, definitely. Yeah, I mean, definitely my experiences growing up contributed to, you know, wanting to be involved with social justice and policy in some type of way. When I was living in Virginia for a year, later on, I lived there for a year going to, I went to school for a year on the East Coast there. And I remember, you know, that 2016 election really hitting me hard, being really depressed, you know, going to the Women's March up in DC because I was, you know, kind of close. And but then after thinking, like, what next? Like, you know, these protests and movements are great, but changes don't come from, you know, going out and walking. You know, they come from every day, I think, you know, pushing the needle, making coalitions and trying to move, you know, the thoughts and minds of the people that are in power. So when I got to Austin in 2018, that was just before the Black Lives Matter movement kicked off, I think in 2019, in May, you know, the death of George Floyd. AJC was really big at those times, you know, lots of protests, meetings, movements. And while it's ebbed and flowed in recent years, just in terms of funding and activity, I got involved in a big way in 2025, and we have, you know, regular meetings that, you know, again, like you said, are a diverse group that all we kind of coalesce around similar ideas and missions to change the systems that be, if you will. So, yeah.
3: Thank you very much for that. We're going to take a moment and we'll be right back.
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9: Did you know Asian Americans have had a continuous presence on Turtle Island since at least the 1600s? 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
3: 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You're listening to Robert Lilly, Stacey Frazier, and Jim Crosby are out. We have guests on the air today, Tristan Stitt and Addison McMillan, and we're talking about principle number 2 of Kingian Nonviolence. But right now, we're going to play a special song for my sister today. It's a song by her band. The band is called Yearn, pronounced Yearn. It is a Cambridge-Boston indie rock band blending dream pop, post-punk, and psychedelic influences. Their music explores love, compassion, loss, and the complexities of being human. Their single, which is what we're going to play a moment, Love is Love, features Lily Dar, Jamie McIlhenny, and William Crawford, with a message at its heart that love belongs to everyone. You guys can tune in and check it out.

0: Yeah, love is love. So the song at the top of the hour asks us, why do we hate? And the song at the bottom of the hour is asking us to love, because love belongs to everyone. If anybody's interested in learning more about this band, you can find them on TikTok at Yearn Music, and that's Y-U-R-R-N Music, and on Facebook at Yearn, Y-U-R-R-N. And Instagram as well. Thank you so much for that, Jonas. Thank you, Lily. And thank you to the Yearn Band for your beautiful message of love belonging to everyone. We're going to use that as our segue back into this conversation. You know, I think it's impossible to love someone without communication. I think if communication dies, whatever might have been there that resembled something like an emotion, call it love, it's going to dry up. It's going to dissipate. You know, just sitting with you guys today, when I was on the phone with you both and Tristan was talking first, we had a little bit of a connection issue with you, but Tristan was talking. He was saying how when you first, the two of you met, it then evolved into you sitting down and having a cup of coffee or tea or something. I think it was coffee. Both of you love coffee. Was it coffee?
1: Tea. It was tea. Actually tea.
0: Okay, it was tea. All right, tea. Well, then I could definitely hang out on the next one. But I remember thinking, you know what, man, I'd like to do that. And then I had Jim in the back of my mind. I was like, Jim, you know, he's a wise man. He's a man of, he's seasoned. He's been here for some time now on this earth. You know, this movement is going to have to be carried forward by those who value what it is that we want to see in this world, contrary to what we're seeing now. It's divisiveness, it's strife, it's hatred being masked as courage and boldness, right? It's boldness, but it's not courage, it's cowardice to create the kind of divide that we see today. I want to read a quote, and then I'm going to just kind of yield to you guys. Whatever thoughts come to your mind, we'll go from there. Friend of mine, Mo Shabazz, Muhammad Shabazz, and Misael Ramos, we were for a couple of months sitting at the Carver Branch Museum, and we were studying a book called Black Power, a moral, political, and economic imperative for the 21st century by Amos N. Wilson. And we enjoyed it. We brought together people who 95% of the people that would come into the room, I didn't know. And they were mostly drawn to the room because of the topic of the book. The book was talking about power, black power, and power in general. I want to read a quote from that book, and we'll take it from where it just leads us. It reads as such. To define power as a property or entity or possession, but as a to define power not as a property or entity or possession, but as a relationship in which two or more persons tap motivational bases in one another and bring varying resources to bear in the process, is to perceive power as drawing a vast range of human behavior into its orbit. Social power, I'm skipping, is in essence collective and involves two essentials: intentionality, that is purpose and motive, and resources. Power then involves dynamic relationships between power holders and power recipients, and the motives and resources they utilize in their efforts to achieve mutual or individual goals. Power. I love what he says in this text. And I'll just summarize it in this way. Power grows out of relationships. And so when you think about what's happening today, the first song was Why Do We Hate? The second song is Love is Love. Can we ever have this world that we want if we don't have the relationships we need? I'll just yield to you. And whatever comes to your mind is what you can, and whoever wants to start us off.
2: I'm going to get the quote completely wrong. But Dewey from the Dewey Decimal System, he said that policy is the shadow that big business has over the average person. And so we talk about, I love what you said, power comes out of relationship. The powers that be right now, they are in complete and total relationship with one another. Business, policymakers, you know, banks, all the things that are taking advantage of us and our neighbors, they are all on one accord with one another. And we have to understand that that power that they have is emanating from that relationship. And if we as people want to take this power back and give this power back to the people and the lowest in our communities, lift them up, we have to be in community with one another and on one accord. And we have to have not uniformity, not everybody looking the same, dressed the same, being the same, but unity. And I think those two words can get mixed up. And if we have unity in that, you know, I'm gay, you're straight, I'm black, you're white, we can still have unity with one another. And that's how that power grows. And that's the thing that the powers that be now are scared of, is that we will see each other as fully realized human beings and move together despite the things that they tell us. These are, you know, this is a line in the sand for me. Mm-hmm. You know, mm-hmm. I could still have community with my brother and my sister and my siblings and move forward. And that's how that power is achieved, is through that relationship.
0: What I'm hearing you say is unity without conformity.
2: Yes.
0: Unity without uniformity, right? Mm-hmm. I love that. One of the last lines in this second principle's explanation is that the beloved community is the framework for the future, says that this is an effort that leads to where justice prevails and persons attain their full human potential. Can that be done without relationships? Is that possible? Were we created to be in isolation from one another? Tristan, if any thoughts come to your mind.
1: Yeah, no. I mean, to going back to how you started us off, you know, after that training, I remember, I think, because we just vibed really well at it and we were kind of similar in age, you know, Addison and I did get tea. It was tea. this is not a promotion, but we went to this place called West China Tea on East 7th.
2: Mm-hmm.
1: Great place, really cool concept. If you want to share some pots of tea with some friends, maybe we can do that sometime.
0: I'd like that very much.
1: But yeah, I think that really kind of speaks to what we're talking about here, in the sense that, you know, we have these differences. I guess another example is like, you know, Addison is a minister. I'm not really a religious person, never really have been. No prejudice to people who are spiritual in any way, obviously. But, you know, through building these relationships around common causes that we have such passion for, I think, and seeing how that can branch out, whereas like I wouldn't normally go into, you know, houses of worship, but Addison can go in there and talk to people about the things that matter to him, which matter to me. And then in spaces where I might go, but he might not, or you might not, you know, I think that's how we do build that power. And I think another important note for me is just that the power that exists for all the billionaires that, you know, hold so much weight over what we can do with our lives, that power is giving. And if it's not wielded responsibly and with our consent, you know, we got to take it back.
0: Mm-hmm.
1: And
0: mm-hmm.
1: that's kind of where I see this relationship building coming to be so important right now.
0: I want to continue with you. And also, I think a similar question will be added to you. First of all, thought is justice the property of any religion? Is it the property of any faith? Right? That's one. But secondly, when you are a man who values justice, would that be safe to say?
1: Definitely.
0: Yes. What is it like being, as a white male, engaging with white people, especially in this moment that we're in now? How challenging is any of your work directed towards white men, white women, white communities? I know you're in spaces like Austin Justice Coalition, and that's a diverse space, but people mostly think similar. Do you have the task of engaging with folk that think dissimilarly? And what's that like?
1: Gosh, that's a great question. Yeah, I would say, yeah, I mean, that's, you know, in that's all of my time that's not devoted around, that's not within, you know, movement and advocacy spaces, because, you know, those are the people that I come into contact, I think, with most often, just because, one, we live in a city like Austin that is very white, and, you know, can be kind of insular, the white communities especially. And if there is even such a thing as white communities. But anyway.
0: Good point. Good point. That's a whole nother show. And Stacey has a show called Racism on the Levels. That conversation would be quite appropriate, because that is a thing. Is it a thing? That's a thing. Is it a thing? Right? Yeah. But continue, please.
1: Yeah. And, you know, I think it is, you know, in, you know, more informal settings, trying to put in different ways of thinking about how, you know, structural systems of racism, of oppression by the just the working class, and putting those in those conversations around people who don't really think about those things a lot, because it usually doesn't affect them. But the cool thing is, like I said a second ago, and on our other thread, is just that we're all so much closer to each other than any of us are to an Elon Musk, you know, someone building data centers without consent, you know, or Facebook monitoring everything we say, you know, and trying to sell us ads to just enrich pockets. And I think building the bridges around people of extreme privilege and around eyes that would rather be blind and oblivious to the plight of other people is a lot about just realizing things could be better for all of us if we just work together and start coming together around issues that can and will affect all of us if we don't stick up for one another.
0: Thank you for that answer. And I'll just modify it slightly for you. Your congregation is not monolithic, right? There's a diverse population in your pews. What is it? And but they are a community, as I am understanding them, that values justice. Is there uniformity, or rephrase, is there consistency in that appreciation? What is it like for you to be in that space to deliver this message? And you can take it wherever you want to go with it.
2: I think because my St. James Episcopal Church was founded in East Austin by African Americans to be the only historically Black Episcopal Church in Austin, and then made a concerted effort to diversify. To as the East Austin was changing, and in the 1980s and 1990s, make an effort to be like, we are all present at God's table, and we are not, it is not going to be monolithic at God's table. And I think this is my first job as a priest, and I think it has formed me in a way that I am able to speak to a multitude, because it is not, there's no one group that's, you know, a majority at my church, very diverse group, but still rooted in that African American tradition of seeking justice. And like, to speak what you said at like a couple seconds ago, justice does not belong to one religion. It belongs to faith. And I think it belongs to no faith as well. There, if we limit ourselves to, I can only do this kind of work with somebody who gets up and goes to mass on Sunday, or gets up and goes to church on Sunday, or goes to the mosque on Friday, or does only people who don't go to church, don't have any religion, we will never achieve anything. And I think speaking to that, like, piggybacking off what Tristan said, like that power, right? That power dynamic. That's how we ended up in the cycle that we're in. Every time the winds change, the next administration, the next group that's in power uses their entirety of their power to get back, to get some revenge on the group that was there before. You get that tit for tat dynamic, as my grandma would say. And we have to be this power, this thing that we're trying to make happen, this change we're trying to make in the world, it is going to include a multitude. You know, a multitude that no man could number. Had to slip that one in there. and this multitude is going to be diverse. It's going to be people from all types of backgrounds, all types of experiences. And if, like, I tell my parishioners all the time, and it's like a thing, like in my 30s, I'm finally realizing this, is like relationship fixes a myriad of things. You, as a person, you could say, I will speak from my own experience. Even as a gay man, it was so hard for me to understand what, you know, pronouns and understand non-binary siblings. And it was so hard. And I realized, oh, I don't have any in my life. How can I understand them? Hmm. And a principle that I try to live my life by is a quote from Maya Angelou: I am human, so nothing human is foreign to me. Mm-hmm. The only way these things and people can be foreign to us is if we don't know them. I'm a big dog person. I love dogs. And you can always tell who a person hangs out with by how their dog reacts to people. If I meet you and your dog barking at me and it only barks at black people, it's because you probably don't have no black people in your life. Mm-hmm. If your dog's only seeing people that look exactly like you, your dog's going to bark at people. And we have to not treat ourselves like dogs, but we have to socialize ourselves. We have to experience people. The beauty of having an experience with someone that is different from you. And we have to know that that's where that true power is, and that's why the powers that be want to keep us separated.
0: You know, I'll say this as we getting close to the end, and I know you guys got a couple of announcements that you want to share, so I want you to tee those up, whatever you have to share with the audience so that it can be tuned in to how to get in, you know, to get information and get involved if they choose to. I just want to say that my life today is qualitatively improved to the extent that I welcomed other people into my life, to the extent that I hugged the block when I was in my gangbanging era, to the extent that I was committed to my gang loyalties, to the extent that I believed that only this square mile that I called the hood was my reality, my life was constricted. But to the extent that I welcomed other people into my world, I've been liberated. And to your point earlier, Addison, some of the folk that I have today that are my dearest friends, they're so unlike anything I ever grew up with. It's amazing. You know, you. If we assume that because I see something on the external of you that's familiar to me, that's going to be a common bond, that will be an automatic bridge for a common bond, that's woefully shallow. I believe, and what I've learned is the only way to truly get to this reconciled world is we got to take a risk. We got to lean into other people and take a risk and be all right with being a little afraid. And in that space, I think I found my liberation. With that said, I want to give room for you guys to give us any announcements that you'd like to make, anything, any information you want to share.
1: Yeah, couldn't agree more. Austin Justice Coalition, you can find them at austinjustice.org. We're going to, you know, the 2027 legislative session is kicking off soon, and AJC welcomes everyone to come join to. We're going to have some legislative training sessions. If you've never done advocacy, where we'll go through a lot of things, visiting offices and a lot of really like fun stuff. So please check in and stay tuned for that.
0: How can they find you? Is there like a social media handle? Or?
1: Yes. Austin Justice Coalition on Instagram primarily, or a new platform called Unified as well. But also, on website, austinjustice.org. You can also find me on Instagram, Tristan Stitt, just my full name, if you want to connect. And I'd love to connect with you and talk about whatever you're interested in. So
0: opening up the door to beloved community already.
1: That's right.
0: And you, Addison?
2: I just want to highlight our 501(c). It's affiliated with St. James Episcopal Church. It's called Welcome Table. And so Welcome Table does a lot of work completely rooted in East Austin. And it's a church-based outreach. It's sharing food, supporting children, and learning, standing alongside families. And so Welcome Table does a lot of work with our group Neighbor to Neighbor that is helping meet the gap during this, you know, SNAP benefits being slashed all around the country. And so trying to meet that need in East Austin, and also through a partnership with the Children Defense Fund to sponsor Freedom Schools in Austin. And these are just two great programs that I think really affect a lot of people and impact a lot of people here in East Austin. And if you want to get in touch with them or how you can volunteer or donate, please reach out to our executive director, April Richard. She would love to sit down with you and let you know about the things that are going on. And you can find them at welcometable.org or on social media. Just look up Welcome Table. It'll be the first thing to pop up, I promise.
0: Well, thank you so very much. This brings us about to the top of the hour. We want to thank all of you listeners who've been faithfully tuning in to 91.7 Co-op Radio, and in specific to the Nonviolent Austin Radio Hour show with myself, Stacey Frazier, myself, Robert Lilly, Stacey Frazier, and Jim Crosby, who are out again for this particular show, but they will be back with us in due time. I'm going to now turn it over to our man on the tables. You want to take us out with one of those songs again? Are you able to do that?
3: Yeah, I'll do that. This was an awesome. I love standing up, staying that extra hour after the Geography of Sound. I want to listen to that Yearn song again. How about that?
0: That sounds great. And who's coming on next? What show's coming on
3: next? We're going to Democracy Now! After this. Mm-hmm. So.
0: Thank you for that. So y'all stay tuned for Democracy Now! After us.
3: Bet. Signing off now. Thank you.
0: Thank you.

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1: 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Thank you so much for joining us. My name is Lad Patrick, your booger bear in the booth, and it is time for the Magic Box, bringing you an hour of jam, psych, funk, and fusion music, live if we want it, and guaranteed groovy. Big thanks to Democracy Now!, both their staff and the wonderful volunteers here at Co-op who put it together for you twice a dang week, bringing you important news in tough times. But we're going to take a break from that.

Liberation Appreciation Society with more of a punk, post-punk industrial doom, stoner metal type artists and less of the groovy, dreamy, spacey sort of thing that we typically play here on the Magic Box. 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I heard Sweeping Promises on this past week's, or this week's, last Saturday's Stronger Than Dirt. 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But there's still plenty of music that fits right here in the box with me at Levitation Fest. We're going to continue going in day order and launch into Saturday with something from LA post-punk group Automatic, who are playing the main fest with a track called Mercury here on Co-op on the Magic Box. 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

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My name is Lad Patrick, your booger bear in the booth, and you're listening to The Magic Box. That was pretty funky, huh? Bet you weren't expecting that. With how much I talked about psychedelia at the beginning, that was Takuya Nakamura, producer, multi-instrumentalist, mixing kind of an electronic bassy vibe with a little bit of trumpet playing, which you heard there. That was a track called Sun from a single called Space Tack from 2018. He will be performing on Saturday at next weekend's Levitation Festival, along with Flobama from right here in Austin. That's who we heard. No, that's not true. We had a bit of a tech diff. Did you catch that? Before Takuya Nakamura was Crow's Voice. What if Janice just stared? That's from their debut album from just this year. That's a little duo of Avery Taylor and Geologist from Animal Collective, of Animal Collective fame. Now, before that was Flobama. Oh, wait, sorry. I'm getting all mixed up here. Crow's Voice will be playing with Austin ambient jam group Water Damage. They're excellent. We'll have to play them on the show sometime. It's a really good vibe to listen to. All right, before Crow's Voice was Flobama, also from right here in Austin. The song called Chilled Goods, bit of an old one from H.E. Beats. Austin beatmaker Flobama, who'll be playing with Takuya Nakamura, excuse me. I first heard Flobama right here on Co-op on Hip Hop Hooray. Shout out to Miss Manners. Hope you're doing well. And we started the show off with Automatic, song called Mercury from 2025's Is It Now? And it is now here on the Magic Box on Co-op Radio. We are playing artists who are performing at next week's Levitation Festival on Saturday and Sunday. More information about the fest at levitation.fm. But I'll give you a rundown of who else is playing on Saturday. I Speak Machine with some dark wave, Novulent, a Dallas singer, kind of shoegazy. Peter Hook and the Light of Joy Division fame. Ditz, experimental hardcore from England. Cabaret Voltaire, they're a pretty influential post-punk industrial type group, also from England. Automatic, who we just heard. Molchat Doma, a Belarusian kind of dark post-punk vibe. As well as, that's the main fest, as well as this group of kind of prog doom sludge metal. If you want to hear that, you can check out that type of music, you can check out the former tenants of this time slot, Search and Destroy, now on Saturdays here on Co-op. That show features that Levitation show features Resin, Monolord, and Kylisa. Also, another late night show with some electronic body music, Darkwave from Sign, Curse Mackie, and Nitzer Ebb. Up next, we're going to play some other late shows that will be performing on Saturday. Ones that fit right into the box, if I do say so myself. More of a, you know, dreamy, spacey type of psych vibe. And something pretty dang funky, if I say so myself. 512-472-5667. You can say so yourself to me on the phone. You can also reach me by email, loudpatrick@coop.org. We're also on Instagram at loudandabrasive. That's enough chomping. Gosh, we're going to hear something that I've been waiting to play here on the show. Pearl and the Oysters from their new album, Monkey Mind, came out in June. We're going to hear a reimagining of one of their older songs, Portopia and the Mermaid Parade, here on the Magic Box. Thanks so much for listening.

Indonesian funk, psych funk group, Ali, with a song called Blue Lotus from their 2025 album Patterns here on Co-op Radio. Before that, Pearl and the Oysters with Portopia into Mermaid Parade. That's from this year's Monkey Mind. They are playing together at this year's Levitation Fest on Saturday night. Also playing Saturday night, Engine de Poitrine, the aliens from Quebec that we featured on the show quite a bit. They'll be performing with Man or Astro Man, we featured on the show last week. If you missed it, you can head over to our show page at coop.org. This is The Magic Box. That's the name of this show. My name is Loud Patrick, your Booger Bear in the booth. You can hear the past 2 weeks of this show and any other dang show over there in the co-op archives immediately. That happens right away. You can also find this show on Mixcloud, The Magic Box, all one word. The internet works should you search it too. Also on Mixcloud, look, I know some of y'all are saying, where's the jam, funk, and fusion, Loud Patrick? Well, I've got a nice surprise for you. 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Let's keep it rolling on our Levitation Fest preview here on The Magic Box. We're going to move into Sunday, where Sunday's features really heavy psych rock and stoner metal, including from Earth Tongue, Elder, The Well, Psychedelic Porn Crumpets, Mesa out of Italy, Uncle Acid and the Deadbeats, Primitive Ring, Sleep, as well as late shows of the punk, post-punk variety from Makeout Reef, Flying Fish, and Rehash, and indie punk from Close By, as well as Lunar Vacation, who is what we are going to hear from. Don't get at me, Grammar Police, or do 512-472-5667. Let your voice be heard. We're going to hear Lunar Vacation from 2021's Inside Every Fig is a Dead Wasp. With another question this episode, where is everyone? I'm right here and hope you are too. Thanks so much for listening to The Box today. Here's Lunar Vacation.

Hey, I don't know if you heard, but 3:30 is the new 4:20, and it's still 3:38 here in Austin, Texas, on the Magic Box. Thanks so much for listening to us. That was Lunar Vacation. Up next, Black Angels collaborator Gus Baldwin here on the Magic Box on Co-op.

0: il tuo assistente mi ha dato questo numero. 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
1: Sardine.
0: Sardegna? Ah, con la tua piccola puttana del Light Club. 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
1: Ciao.
2: Tesoro?

Uncle Acid and the Deadbeats with something a little different but very cool. The track was called Il Tesoro di Sardegna, the treasure of Sardinia, from their imagined Italian crime horror thriller Nell'ora Blu from 2024. Before that, bringing the volume, Psychedelic Porn Crumpets with Ocarina. That's a single from this year. Before that, Gus Baldwin playing Credit Card. That's a single from last year. They'll be performing with Iguana Death Cult at Levitation Fest. And at the top of the set, Lunar Vacation with Where Is Everyone from Inside Every Fig. Is the Dead Wasp. That's from 2021 out on Keeled Scales. Those are all artists that you can hear at Levitation Fest. Artists that are performing at Levitation Fest this Sunday. Not this Sunday, next Sunday, September 13th. The festival goes from September 10th through 13th. More information at levitation.fm. And that's about gonna do it for us here in the Magic Box on Co-op Radio. I've been Lab Patrick, your booger bear in the booth. We'll be back to our normal jam psych funk fusion groove next Thursday at 3 o'clock, but be sure to stay tuned for Eclectic Ladyland, Emo Diaries, Doubleheads Variety Hour, all the great programming here on Co-op Radio. We're gonna play one more to sneak in here, a little bit from Elder, from their release from this year, Through Zero. We're going to hear Sight Unseen, as well as the Co-op Community Health Report before Eclectic Ladyland. Thanks so much for listening today, and we'll see you on the other side.

0: What do you know about Austin's urban bat colony? This is Co-op Community Health Report, bringing you stories and information about health and social issues impacting Austin communities and the people who call Central Texas home. Here in Austin, the Ann W. Richards Congress Avenue Bat Bridge crosses the Colorado River. In addition, hosts up to 1.5 million bats during the summertime. We speak with Merlin Tuttle all about it.
1: Well, I was always interested in nature, but it just so happened that when I was in high school, my family lived not far from a bat cave. I saw the bats doing things that the books said they didn't do. And it became my doctoral dissertation, which pretty much got me into being a bat researcher. On September 23, 1984, I believe it was, UPI issued a press release in which it reported that hundreds of thousands of rabid bats were invading and attacking the citizens of Austin. So I came to Austin and investigated and concluded that the bats represent

0: saw for the first time how photographs could dramatically improve public understanding. Bats are worth billions of dollars in pest control annually, catching their prey, pollinating flowers. Bats are now extremely famous tourist attractions. I still have people ask me if they can get rabies or something else from a bat, but they virtually never cause a problem. In the entire history of Austin, we don't know of a single person who ever contracted rabies or any other disease from a bat. I have studied them for 65 years. I have never, ever seen an aggressive bat. The bats at the Congress Avenue Bridge have brought in, conservatively speaking, about $200 million. Parks and Wildlife Department estimates that bat insect pest control is saving Texas farmers $1.4 billion a year. In general, we have a period when there are a few nights of good bat watching in Austin. The hotter and drier it is, the more the bats have to come out earlier to find enough food. Face hawks and things catching them because they had plenty to eat without coming out early. It's all just dependent on how hungry they are and how long it's been since it last rained.
1: This is Community Health Report. The Community Health Report comes to you thanks to the support of St. David's Foundation. 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You can find more information about the work he's done to help bring awareness to the bat colony under Congress Avenue at merlintuttle.org. Thank you so much for listening.
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3: Moi je joue à jeu contre joue. 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

and beyond. And today's show is dedicated to Gloria Steinem, who passed away at the age of 92. Gloria's voice, courage, and lifelong fight for equality helped change the world and open the doors for generations of women, and we thank her. And I opened this week's show with the French-German duo Stereo Total, featuring the amazing voice of the late François Van Hove with Ma Juju off their 1995 album, Oh Ah. Love them so much. All right, coming up on today's show, we're going to hear a song from the band that helped launch Shirley Manson's career as the lead singer of the band Garbage. A 1970 demo track that was released 40 years after being found in a box at an estate sale. And a couple of excellent covers by The Association and The Smiths, reimagined, of course, by female artists. And much, much more. And I'm going to start things off with Sandy Dillon and Don't Blame You Now on Eclectic Ladyland on Co-op Radio.

I'm St. Annie, and this is Eclectic Ladyland, a weekly show that features women artists and female-fronted bands. A classic from 1981 from the album Beauty and the Beat. That was, of course, the Go-Go's with This Town. Always so great to play the Go-Go's on the show. From 2004, we heard Pan Am 009 off the album Riviera from the Austrian electro bossa nova project Saint Privat. Their music was inspired by classic Italian and French film soundtracks, and it sounds so good. Also in that set was Your Key Don't Fit It Anymore from the 1970 album Soul Fever from Marie Queenie Lyons. From the Daughters of Eve, an all-female garage rock band from Chicago, we heard the 1967 single Help Me Boy. And I started things off with Don't Blame You Now, a great garage rock track from Sandy Dillon off her 2003 album Nobody's Sweetheart. Up next, a real treat, a 1967 track from the absolutely wonderful Nina Simone on Eclectic Ladyland on Co-op Radio.

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0: You and Me from Columbus, Ohio, soul group Penny and the Quarters, featuring the amazing vocals of Penny Coulter on Eclectic Ladyland, your weekly celebration of women in music every Thursday at 4 p.m. here on Co-op Radio. And that song was originally recorded as a demo in 1970, but went unreleased for four decades until the tape was discovered in a box at an estate sale and released in 2011 by the archival label The Numero Group. Love those lost tracks that get released by The Numero Group. Such good stuff. Ahead of that was Rebecca Gates and her band The Spinanes with Valency off the excellent 1996 album Strand. From the short-lived mid-90s band Angelfish, fronted by Shirley Manson, we heard Mummy Can't Drive. And Shirley caught the attention of the members of Garbage when they saw a video from that album on MTV's 120 Minutes. And she soon joined the band, and the rest is history. We heard Hard on You off a new self-titled album from LA indie pop band The Freebies. That one goes out to Emma, a listener who reached out and recommended them. Thanks for reaching out, Emma. Really, really love that band and their sound. And from her 1967 album, Silk and Soul, I started the set with Nina Simone and an incredible version of Cherish, originally a hit for the Association in 1966. Okay, we're going to hear an important message, and then we will get back to the music with some dream pop from the band Sing Sing on Eclectic Ladyland on Co-op Radio.
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Bucktooth on Eclectic Ladyland on Co-op Radio off a brand new album called Count With Me, I'm Getting Lost from the Berkeley, California indie rock band Whale Fall. From 1965, we heard a great country track from Vanita Thompson, You Always Break My Heart. Ahead of that, from 1966, was You Found My Weak Spot from singer Sharon Soule. We also heard a great cover of Sweet and Tender Hooligan. Really love that song. Originally by the Smiths, and that cover is by French cover band Nouvelle Vague, who we love on Ladyland. And that one's off their 2019 Rarities album, featuring vocals by Melanie Pan. And I started the set with the 1998 single, Feels Like Summer. And if you are in Austin, it definitely still feels like summer. And that is from Sing Sing, a London dream pop band with vocalist Lisa O'Neill and guitarist and vocalist Emma Anderson of the band Lush. Thanks for tuning in this week to Eclectic Ladyland. You can stay updated on the show by connecting with me on Instagram at eclectic.ladyland.radio. Be sure to tune in again next Thursday for another excellent hour of women in music. And I will be hosting Beat Happenings, our weekly indie punk and post-punk show, tomorrow at 6 p.m. I have a special indie pop edition. 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It is always a good time with amazing music. Keep it tuned to Co-op. 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
2: Oh, boy.
3: What is happening?
1: So we have a band in the studio today, and they're doing, like, some construction. They're completely renovating the studio right now. It's like Glam Daddy HQ. There's a lot going on.
3: Oh, boy.
1: I am your host, Stephanie at the Disco, and it is my distinct pleasure to be taking you on a trip through the pages of your middle school and high school live journal. Trip through the pages of your middle school and high school live journal accounts.

0: I need safety noises when we go in reverse. So we'll be right back. Sorry, Stephanie. Just, you know, keep everyone happy for a moment. Would anyone like a snack? I don't know.
1: Snacks would be good, actually. Yeah.
0: What kind of snack? Come on down to Co-op Radio for a co-op cookie. That's right.
2: Oh, boy.
0: Only at Co-op Radio in special purple flavor, because that's the little ring that goes around the two O's.
1: It is the ring that goes around the two O's. And just for the record, these cookies are not real. I have to say that for FCC purposes. The cookies are not real cookies. They are cookies of your mind.
0: Well, they're the type of cookies, you know, when you go and got to delete those on your internet browser so no one knows
1: where
0: you've been going.
1: Oh, yeah. Okay. They're the digital cookies. I see. Okay. Hey, DJ Nimbus, what's up?
3: Not much. How are you?
1: I'm good. Are you excited for Membership Drive?
3: I am.
1: That starts this Friday for anyone who did not know, or not this Friday, next Friday, the 11th.
3: Yes.
1: So 1 week and 1 day from today, I will be hosting Beat Happenings that day. So you can look forward to that. And I'm going to be here at the studio every day getting amazing video content to supplement our radio experience. 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So you can go to co-op.org up in the upper right-hand corner.

0: place. Back to you, Stephanie.
1: All right, I'm going to clip that. So yeah, what were you going to say, DJ Nimbus? I'm sorry.
2: I was actually going to say what you just said, that you can donate right now if you want. Just go to the coop.org and click the donate button, and if you're so moved to do so, that is something you can do.
1: It is, and we would appreciate it very much. All right. We're still getting set up here. We've still got some construction noises.
3: Don't use a drumstick. It doesn't work like a hammer does.
1: This is riveting radio. I love this. This is so much fun.
0: Everyone, there is a mistake made. 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That's up or down the dial, maybe to the left or to the right, but not here at Co-op Radio, 91.7 FM, Austin's Community Radio.
1: I'm going to clip that too.
2: Yeah, this we is got just some.
1: This is just a gold mine.
0: We'll have to talk later if this is a gold mine.
2: Got some good original music going
1: on
2: here.
1: Yeah, and we're going to have more original music once they get fully set up. So, Jeremiah, do you want me to lead in with a pre-recorded song that you've got on the playlist?
0: That just sounds like just the best of times. I'm ready. Let's play some songs from a play. What's the first one on there?
1: The first one on there is Paper Sister.
0: Paper Sister. I told Camille I'd say it that way when I asked if I could play this song of theirs called Teenage Malaise. There's a reason that I'm playing them, but I'll talk about it later after you play the song and everyone listens and goes, that was some Teenage Malaise by Paper Sister. Anyway, thank you.
1: All right. Well, I can't beat that, so here it is.

0: right. That was Como Las Movies featuring Sabrina Ellis with La Seis. And before that was Paper Sister and Teenage Malaise. Wait, Jeremiah, you got to say it.
1: I needed to correct you real quick on that because it's actually pronounced Paper Sister, La Seis. Actually, you know what? That's two different groups. One's the name of one song by Como Las Movies, and another one is Paper Sister. But anyway, what were you saying?
0: I just wanted to, chat about those songs and see why you picked them.
1: You wanted to chat? Chat?
2: Nice.
1: How do I control? I bet I can do this. Yeah, there it is. Everyone out there in radio land doesn't understand. I couldn't hear myself.
2: It's a visual medium.
0: It is, yeah.
1: It's a visual media.
0: I want one of those so bad.
2: Right?
1: How much? How much you want to pay for it?
0: I don't know. How much does it cost?
1: 500,000 simoleons.
0: Oh, does the motherlode work?
1: Motherlode?
0: The motherlode cheat?
1: Yes. Oh, the motherlode from Sims.
0: Yeah. I mean, you said simoleons.
1: I use that currency, so I need to get on board with things. But anyway, I like Paper Sister a whole lot. They're actually going to play at Wero's on, what is that? That's on South Congress, right, Dylan?
3: That is.
1: Dylan says it's on South Congress. Hey, Mikey, that's on South Congress, correct?
3: Yes, it is.
1: Hey, Dylan, you should pull your car around. Anyway, they're going to play at 6 today, so, you know, if you want to go around there or anything. But we're also going to be playing with them on September the 22nd at Captain Quack's, the little sound space in there, wonderful stage for Ham Day.
0: Awesome.
1: H-double-A-M, Ham Day. So that's going to be a lot of fun. And maybe we'll chat more about that in a little bit because I'm actually kind of antsy to do something else.
0: All right.
1: Can you guess what that thing is?
0: Is it play more with that?
1: Kind of. What was that, Dylan? Dylan? Go excuse yourself. Say excuse me. Thank you, Dylan. Dylan's my bass player extraordinaire for everyone out there. And then there's Mikey on drums. We shoved ourselves into co-op radio today. We don't know what's going on, but anyway.
0: They just showed up with all their stuff. Right. We're like, we're going to wing it.
1: We broke in.
0: Well, what do you got on deck for us?
1: A few songs today for everyone out there in radio land. This first one's called I Declare.
4: Hey, Mikey! You want to do some stuff with the things?
1: Okay, he's going to do some stuff with the things.

Take it with you, baby, please. Everything I'll be down on my knees, all down on my knees, if you say please. Warm reception on the longest summer day. Feel that heat well. Midnight Texas, where you stay. Holy roller, bed it all on the setting sun. Your inspiration, history, we'll have some fun. I declare this moment dead. Is it dead, y'all?

0: that this is Co-op Radio, 91.7 Austin's Community Radio. We're still under construction here, actually. Hold on a second. I can't make construction sounds with my hands. Why not? We can't talk about it because this is Community Radio. Do you think anything? How many times do I say that before, like the radio spirit, kind of like you say Bloody Mary into a mirror a bunch of times? And how many times do I say that until something happens?
1: I mean, who do you think's going to come?
0: I don't know. Who's a radio? Orson Welles.
1: Oh.
0: The National Lampoon Radio Hour people.
1: WKRP in Cincinnati.
0: Yeah.
1: I mean, I would like any of those people to show up, so.
0: Does the W mean they're east of the Mississippi? Is that what that means?
1: Yes.
0: Okay.
1: Yeah.
0: Thanks. For everyone out there in Radio Land, that's what that means. But anyway, you know.
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0: What's that one station in San Antonio?
2: WOAI
0: San Antonio. Oh, wait. Hold on. Correction. This is Co-op Radio 91.7 Austin Community Radio. So anyway, guys, we had a trouble with our, our tower just a second there. It was a little bit. We're having some trouble again. Hold on. Let's get back to those. Okay. No more trouble, everyone. Anyway, that song was called I Declare. We love to open with that one. We love to come out and do things. I touch my guitar. It touches my heart. Dylan touches his bass. And Mikey kind of sits there at the drums. I think he's doing stuff. I do not know.
3: He looked like he was doing stuff.
0: Mikey, what are you doing over there?
4: Definitely not stuff.
0: definitely not stuff. Dylan, what are you doing over there?
5: Where am I?
0: Yeah, exactly. So we're here at Co-op Radio 91.7. Anyway, you know what? What if we played another song? What if we did that?
1: I would love that.
0: Would this radio spirit come and get us?
1: Hopefully.
3: Maybe.
0: You know, I want to say Orson Welles, but for some odd reason, I want to say Tom Selleck. Tom Selleck is going to come and get us for some odd reason. I don't know why.
1: Okay. Huh.
3: Okay.
0: We okay with that?
1: Tom Selleck.
0: Mikey, are you okay with Tom Selleck coming to get us?
4: Of course.
0: Okay.
4: As long as it's his mustache.
0: Mikey's really ready for a mustache. I'm ready for this next song. It's called I Believe in You, right? All right. So we're going to play a song called I Believe in You, and it's about believing in you. So whoever you are, wherever you are right now, I just want you to know that I believe in you. We're going to get through this together, right?

0: everybody. That was Jeremiah Jackson. You know Jeremiah Jackson, Mikey?
1: I know him on a personal level.
0: Hey, Dylan, you know Jeremiah Jackson?
2: I've heard of him. I hear great things.
0: Cool. Anyway, what's up, y'all?
3: What's up? That was awesome.
4: That was good.
0: That was great, wasn't it? Because I believe in everyone. That's equal across the board. So I hope everyone got a lift up today. Maybe they're on their journey home. On my journey here, I encounter traffic. Would you believe that? Can you believe that there is traffic on Interstate 35 here in Austin, Texas? Would you believe me if I told you? Are you shocked?
4: Shocking.
0: Shocking. Shock factor here on Club Radio 91.7 FM. I really wish everyone could see the supposed professional DJs just breaking character. I don't know what's going on, so I'm going to take over. You guys can go now. So here we are on Club Radio. Anyway, so I'm there, and I say, whatever you do, don't buy that goat, because goats are crazy. Hey! Oh.

0: And gonna write about it anyway. You can come see me be a fool if you want to. You can come and see me be a fool if you really feel like it. You can see fools of all shapes and sizes at Captain Quack's soundstage. You have the freedom and the opportunity, if you so wish, to wander in there, walk past it, and say, hey, look, there they are playing at a certain time.
1: This point.
0: Oh, it's over. Which direction is kind of southwest from here?
1: Yeah, yeah.
0: So that everyone way. Out there in Radio Land can't quite see that the pointing was in that direction, right? Everyone can hear me, right? When I say it's in that direction, there we go. Point.
2: Yeah,
0: that direction. There we go. That direction. Anyway, we're going to be there in Paper Sister. That's why I wanted to play this. For a good cause. Thank you, Dylan. For ham. They're going to be serving all types of ham. I think we're getting the honey glazed. I think it's Stubbs. They're doing a barbecued one. Where's the Black Forest ham going to be served at?
3: At Schultz's.
0: Schultz's. That's the beer garden, right?
3: That is the beer garden.
0: Isn't that like the oldest beer garden?
1: Oldest beer garden in Texas.
0: Yeah. Can we say that on the radio?
1: I mean, that's a fact.
0: Is it a fact? Like a fact? Like, yeah.
1: Yeah. I mean, it's not like we're saying an opinion. That's a fact.
0: Oh, yeah, yeah. In fact, this is a proven fact.
1: Yeah. It says it on their sign.
0: Right. If it says it on their sign, it's true. Mm-hmm. Right. So how are y'all doing today? Y'all having fun?
1: Yeah.
2: We are having fun. This is fun.
1: Remember, I had that medical procedure yesterday?
0: Yeah. I did not have mine.
1: You didn't?
0: No. Anesthesiologist did not show up. They were late to a flight or something. So I show up there at 8 a.m. or something. And they're like, so can you like wait around for like 3 or 4 more hours? And I'm like, I've been fasting all day yesterday. And they're like, hey, don't get an attitude. I'm like, hey. And then another person came along and said, oh, wait, I'm here and I'm professional and understand that you're stressed out and you haven't eaten a lot. You've been fasting. And then anyway, long story short, I'm here at Co-op Radio. 91.7 FM Austin Community Radio. You could donate or not right now. You know what? It'd be crazy if people did that. We can't tell you to.
1: No, we can tell them to do that.
0: We can tell them. Okay, wait. I can tell people to donate.
1: The story has changed.
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0: 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You could donate. Can I say amounts?
1: You can say any amount you want to.
0: The first person to donate $100. Wait, can I say something that they'll get?
1: I mean, I don't know how we can prove it. We don't have like,
3: you know. They'll get a good feeling.
0: They'll get a good feeling. Dylan is correct. 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Then you'll get a warm feeling in your heart. If you've never felt that, it's okay. It's called feeling. It's called empathy for your fellow human with ears. But anyway, I demand. No, can I demand people do it?
1: Yeah,
0: I demand.
5: This is Jeremiah Jackson calling from up above in the heavens as you're driving home. Get on.
0: No, wait until you get home. Wait. Don't get on your phone while you're driving. Wait. 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And then we switch back.
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0: What's an amount someone should donate? Mikey, how much should they donate?
6: $1,177
0: is an amount. Dylan, how much are you donating? 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
3: Let me find my wallet and see what I got.
0: So... empty out your pockets. This is for a great cause here at Co-op Radio. Anyway, speaking of great causes, how about a song we've never released before?
1: Yeah.
2: Ooh, fun.
0: How about a song that's so dear to me? It's called Back to the Start. We've never done it before. We recorded it. We got a whole album of stuff that we recorded. And we're going to be releasing. Shh, don't tell anyone on Co-op Radio. Anyway.
2: Very nice.
0: So we're going to get back to the start again.

0: fantastic.
1: Oh, thank you very much. I'm going to take a bow to everyone out there in the Austin radio land.
2: TJ, Chief Operator TJ, if you are listening to this, get us one of these for the station. What is this thing called? I want it.
1: It's called the Glammaster 5000. It's actually a Troika pedal developed by some people at Third Man Records and JHS Pedals.
2: Awesome.
1: I'll send you a link. I'll link you. I'll say, hey, look at that. And you'll be like, ah, I'll get it.
2: All right.
1: And you'll be like, cool. It's cool stuff. It's just great. Look, I can look. You do stuff like. Have you heard what I'm doing? Do you are familiar with the fun of echoes and stuff that's not real? Those poor people out there listening to this are like, should I really donate? Yes, you should donate to Co-op Radio. But anyway, if you feel like it. If you are bedazzled enough and just kind of, hey, what's this? And you're around Mancheck and you're like, hey, this is Captain Quacks. And it happens to be September the 22nd. And it happens to be that time in the evening, around 6 o'clock. And it happens to be, you know, around that time, you're like, ooh, ham, that's fun. I like to enjoy that. I enjoy pork products, but not, it's a little different, this one. And you'll figure out when you get there, it's a little different. Health Alliance of Austin Musicians, anyway, good causes. There's good causes all around, causes for this, causes for that. I will put a chili bowl into my hat. Anyway, back to you.
3: So what can you tell us about that new song?
1: What can I not tell you about it? It's called Back to the Start. And it's a fun song to play, and I enjoy it.
3: I enjoyed it quite a bit, too.
1: Did you?
3: I did.
1: How much?
3: Show
1: me with your hands, because no one can... There we go. Look, I don't think you understand what happened here just now. DJ Nimbus just somehow removed their arms from their body, and one arm went to the one end of the studio, and one arm went to the other end of the studio, and there was such a large amount of space that you can only imagine, wow, it's a big fish.
4: It's one of my many talents.
1: Oh. He's a great guy around Halloween. Watch out. Hey. Handing out candy at my house and the neighbors.
2: Yay. Hey!
1: Anyway, yeah. It's called Back to the Start. It's a song that is going to be on our album. It's definitely going to be one of the singles. We've been working on that, just finished up. The recording process, a wrap on everything that needs to be done. That so we're doing the mixing now. We're doing the stuff like that, taking breaks from it with our ears because we hate it at the moment, or then we love it. You know, that kind of thing. After you work on something for such a long time, but yeah, it's a glammy song. It's a fun song. It's a rockin' song. It's a good time all around. Kind of treat it as a follow-up to I Believe in You, which you can hear on Co-op Radio.
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2: For 2 weeks.
1: If so, you're listening to this in the future, just know that I might be standing next to you. And I might be saying, what you listening to there, bud? And you're like, how'd you get in my apartment? And I'll say, I am the spirit of the radio. And you'll say, that's still not cool. And I'll be like, you're very correct. Let me leave the way I came in. The chimney. I'm Santa Claus. Can I say Santa Claus on the radio?
2: Of course, Santa Claus is a fact. You can say, you can always state facts.
1: Santa Claus. Do y'all remember when, what was it, NORAD or whatever, the government started tracking him, trying to shoot him down every year? Isn't that what they do?
2: They try to shoot him down. I don't think they shoot him down.
1: They don't do that? They don't try to shoot him? Well, I mean, come on.
2: It's not war games.
1: Well, no, if a unknown aircraft is, I'm going to get really delayed on here. If an unknown aircraft enters our space, you know, we got to shoot it down with anything we got. Including presents and fun and good cheer for the holidays. Anyway, how about that? How did I get to here from Co-op Radio to Santa Claus to, you know, fun hats, fun times?
2: Your train is on a different track than mine. I don't know.
1: What's a train?
2: So yeah, my whole family, they used to work on these things called trains, and they used to be a primary method of transportation, and now they're pretty much a primary method of carrying a bunch of stuff from one location to another.
1: I carry a stuff, a bunch of stuff, you know, it's emotions. It's emotions.
2: It's emotions.
1: Hey, Mikey, give me a sad little, can you give me a little, can you give me a little sad, Dylan, can you give me a little sad, little something or other, like a little jazzy? Oh yeah, there we go. Yeah, sad.

0: 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Well, real quick, I'm going to play a couple of promos and announcements. And when we come back, we will pick up right where we left off here on the Emo Diaries.
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0: All right. So we are back here with Jeremiah Jackson. And we have a couple more songs from some local artists that we'd like to play.
4: How many more?
0: Dose.
4: Two more, everyone. Since the little promo break, this is Jeremiah Jackson. I fell down a little. Wouldn't you know it? Yeah, it's some really difficult stuff here at Co-op Radio. 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
4: 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Hey, send me a guitar down. This sounds great. Let's make some songs up. Anyway, let's talk about songs we're going to bring up.
1: We got to get serious now. This is... Radio DJ. All right, so we're gonna play some more music, right?
0: Mm-hmm.
1: So what if we did the? This is fun because we got two to choose from, and I would like if we started with the with Renee's song.
0: Okay.
1: Renee A. Chavez. This is one of his tracks. Wonderful man. I hope he's listening right now. I love you so much. Please save me some soup. I'll be home a little late, but anyway, this is one of his songs, and he. Was nice enough to say, hey, do you want to come do this ham thing? And I said, oh, yeah, when's that happen? Well, if you're thinking about it, it's happening September 22nd at Captain Quacks. But anyway, this is a song by him, a solo project, a lot of fun. Really enjoy him as a human being and a musician. And
4: I'm caught on well. I can't talk anymore. I forgot.
1: Anyway, here's Renee, right? You go ahead, press play.
0: All right. Yep, here it is. This is Stout by Renee H.
1: I'm sorry, Renee. I'm so sorry.
0: Here on the Emo Diaries on Co-op.

0: All right, that was Juicy Booty by Subpar Snatch.
1: It's pronounced Juicy Booty.
2: Do y'all like that band, Subpar Snatch? Have y'all heard of them?
3: That was fun.
2: Before?
0: Yeah, I've had them.
2: Are you familiar, DJ Nimbus?
3: I don't know that I've ever heard them before.
1: It's your lucky day. It's your lucky day. I highly suggest going to listen to them. They're fun. You said they've been here before, right?
0: They've been on my other show, Beat Happenings, before.
2: Oh, those happening beats. Can I go there, too? Can I go to Beat Happenings?
0: You are welcome anytime you want.
2: I'm just going to start showing up here. Hey, guys. Can I come in?
0: I got all my stuff.
2: I got all my stuff.
3: As long as you bring the pedal.
0: Yeah.
2: As long as I bring the pedal. This is... Who do you think I am? Howard Stern?
0: I have always wanted one of those things. It's just like the
3: soundboard.
0: Yeah, soundboard. Yeah.
2: When I was here last time, someone handed me one. Do you remember that? And I had someone, it was like an old Radio Shack thing.
3: Oh, yeah.
2: Like someone had to, and I love it so much because it's like actively dying. It doesn't matter how good of a battery you put in, it just sounds.
0: That might have been Travis's. I don't know.
3: I think so. Yeah.
1: That's the sound of it dying.
0: Well, folks, for great radio, community radio like this, once again, our membership drive does start next week, but you can donate anytime at koop.org, koop.org, and maybe help us get one of these pedals.
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0: All right, and if you're here for Doubleheads, we might be more entertaining. I don't know. We'll see what the verdict is on that. Oh,
1: Doubleheads, triple header here at Co-op Radio. Anyway, I'm tired though. I'm gonna go take a nap.
0: All right.
2: All right, baby. I'm gonna go take a nap.
0: Well, you want to set up this Queens of the Stone Age song to take us out on?
2: Are you going to be able to do it?
0: Yeah, I can do it.
2: Okay, so as a Queens of the Stone Age song, it just came out recently, and I'm playing a band that's foreign to Austin. Call them a California band, I guess. This band is one of my greatest influences through the years, over the river and through the years. If you know, you know it. Anyway, this is a new single of theirs. They're coming out with a new album. Have you heard the title of it?
0: I'm sure I have, but I can't
2: Perfect.
0: Think of it off the top of my head.
2: Perfect.
3: Yeah.
2: Perfect. With a TH.
3: Off the tongue.
2: Perfect. Perfect. Well, we strive for perfection every day, so that's kind of the point of it. It's like, what are we trying to do? There is no pinnacle of existence, and I think that's kind of what they're kind of getting at. And this is so not like them. This was their lead single off this new album, and it's like acoustic.
0: Yeah.
2: It's got, do you like, what's her name? Nikki Lane, right? Nikki Lane's on it. Nikki Lane, the singer, country singer. There's blank faces and nods, but it's okay. I'm joking. Anyway, Queens of Stone Age, Easy Street. We're going to do some stuff.
0: All right.
2: Thank you so much, y'all.
0: Yeah, thank you. That's going to do it for us here today. Thank you so much for listening to Community Radio and The Emo Diaries. And if you have any requests, you can catch the show on Instagram at The Emo Diaries Radio or emodiaries@coop.org. And remember, it's not just a phase, Mom.

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1: Acute acne all over my head. The skin is greasy as garlic bread.

0: the double heads.
1: This is double heads variety hour on gay. Oh,
2: we gotta go back. We didn't do the HD3.
1: It's okay. Federico said it for us earlier.
2: Who?
1: This
2: is Double Heads Variety Hour, show of two themes. I'm Matt Fox.
1: I'm Dylan Minacci.
2: Welcome to hell. The views expressed here are not necessarily the views of cooperators, board of directors, volunteers, staff, or underwriters.
1: The following program contains subject matter that some people might find objectionable. It is solely the responsibility of the show and does not necessarily reflect the views of KOOP. Sensitive listeners may wish to tune out at this time.
3: I thought you were going to say it with me, actually.
2: No, actually, I'm kind of upset. I think it's kind of minimalizing to call us a show. Responsibility of the show. Is that all we are? Responsibility of the show. Is that all we are to these

0: Yeah, you're making the wrong choice.
1: We play two songs.
0: By respecting us.
1: Shout out to Respect.
0: Hey, do you respect me?
1: Pass it on.
0: You pass it on.
1: I'm going to pass on my respect of you to someone else, I think.
0: And I'm going to pass on my respect of you to someone else.
1: And I think that's the healthiest way to handle respect.
0: Yes.
1: Never respect anybody directly.
0: No.
1: Pass it on.
0: How could you? And that's really rude, actually.
1: Yeah, I mean, how demeaning.
0: Direct respect?
1: Direct support of someone is
0: direct
1: gross.
0: Support. Direct support?
1: It's disgusting.
0: I'll only give respect direct support. Never a headline, right?
1: Well, and I'll support respect.
0: I'll
1: any day.
0: Always first of three
1: any
0: for
1: day.
0: Respect.
1: This, of course, is Doubleheads, Austin Chronicle nominated best radio program. Not our call.
0: Not our call.
1: That's Austin's call.
0: And honestly, as long as we say nominated somewhere and then say best radio program,
1: mm-hmm.
0: What does it matter?
1: What do you mean? What, like, mm-hmm. What's the matter in what regard?
0: So I've said nominated already, and now we can mm-hmm. say the best, voted best radio program by the Austin Chronicle.
1: Yes.
0: Mm-hmm.
1: Yeah. And,
0: do you
1: and,
0: see what I'm saying?
1: Yeah. And I think...
0: because context means nothing.
1: No. And I'd say, right? You know, mm-hmm. most people, I think, are probably going to, you know, chop and screw this show anyways.
0: We got a shout out to our chop and screwers.
1: shout out to all the DJ Screw fans who take our radio show every week and remix it.
0: And if you want to call in
1: the remix challenge of Doubleheads Variety Hour is always open.
0: If you want to call in and share with us one of your chopped and screwed versions of Doubleheads Variety Hour, 512-472-5667. The phone lines are not open.
1: No, they
0: open
1: at 6:20. Light them up.
0: 6:20. Light them up. Is that a call to action?
1: Doublehead standard time. Yes. Do drugs.
0: Light
1: not saying
0: up.
1: What company.
0: Light them up. Pass the duchy to the left-hand side. What? Ooh-ah. Ooh-ah. Isn't that how it goes?
1: Yeah, I think exactly, yeah.
0: Ooh-ah.
1: Oh, there's someone coming in.
0: Oh, wants somebody's
1: to
0: coming
1: click
0: in.
1: Click on
0: so
1: the radio.
0: Talk to
1: it looks
0: us?
1: Like, yeah,
0: maybe?
1: No, it looks like...
0: say hello?
1: Oh, they're just...
0: huh?
1: Just... oh, hello.
0: They whispered.
1: Oh,
0: they whispered to us.
1: They said, hey.
0: They had a good time last time.
1: They had fun. We had fun with them.
0: And they're running away
1: if you
0: us.
1: Ever want to be on Doubleheads, we are at Airport Road.
0: Open applications.
1: Open applications. The Google form is now live.
0: Also, open door policy.
1: Yeah.
0: The door is open.
1: The door is propped. We leave it propped.
0: We leave it propped.
1: Staff loves that. And we
0: there's
1: actually have a
0: staff
1: couple
0: here.
1: We have a couple housekeeping things I think we can go over.
0: Oh, yeah. You
1: want to
0: do one, two, three, and I'll do four, five, six?
1: Yeah. So I'm promoting three things and you're promoting the other three?
0: Yeah, yeah.
1: Yeah.
0: Wait, we're promoting something? Oh, no. I thought you were talking about the housekeeping.
1: Oh, no. So, I mean, I do want to go over some of the things that are going on here in the studio that I would like to address.
0: Oh,
1: I'd say
0: yeah. That's what
1: the housekeeping I was discussing is promotional, but you actually want to talk about some of the cleanliness issues going on
0: well,
1: around here,
0: yes.
1: Right?
0: Yeah, I do, actually.
1: Oh,
0: I
1: but
0: also
1: then
0: have
1: there's
0: some,
1: housekeeping also. Yeah, of course.
0: I have some narrative cases, of course.
1: Oh, you want to do a narrative case?
0: Yeah, let's do one.
1: Well, and I think when people see NPA, they think it's news and public affairs, but it's actually narrative cases in public affairs.
0: Yes, of course. The sea is silent.
1: Because why do you listen to community radio? Radio.
0: Radio.
1: Why do you listen to
0: radio?
1: Hello, Constable.
0: Hey, have you ever seen that show, Constable, Constable?
1: No, I've never heard of it.
0: I don't know. Yeah, me either.
1: Oh.
0: Yeah, totally.
1: I just every time I see Constable on the side of cop cars, I just think it's in a British accent.
0: Uh-huh. Yes.
1: It just seems like something that we shouldn't have.
0: We should not be saying that word.
1: We should not have constables. I'm not even saying from an ACAP perspective, just from like a it's not even supposed to be here, I don't think.
0: Yeah. No, it shouldn't have come over. And it is kind of like a invasive species at this point.
1: Constables are invasive species.
0: Yeah. Mm-hmm.
1: Yeah. Is this probably plant talk?
0: Oh, yeah, uh-huh.
1: It turns out the only invasive species I care about is the police.
0: Yeah, ACAB. Can we say that?
1: I don't know. The music's just not say that music called radio, so.
0: Yeah. Yeah, well, you're talking. That's how we got here, the show.
1: Yeah, so some housekeeping.
0: How diminutive. How derivative. How diminutive.
1: The word of the day is derivative.
0: No, I want a diminutive to be it.
1: You want diminutive?
0: Diminutive.
1: Diminutive.
0: Diminutive? Which one is it?
1: I don't think it's either. I don't think either of those are words.
0: I'll tell you if it's
1: like
0: a word.
1: Diminutive?
0: Diminutive. That's what
1: that
0: I'm saying.
1: That seems like a word.
0: What did I say? Diminutive?
1: Well, then there's like diminishing.
0: Oh, returns.
1: And then there's Dementors from Harry Potter.
0: Ooh, my favorite.

0: And then character. There's demeanors from Division?
1: That's a demeanor. Wait, are you talking about the YA?
0: Google, the Google... No, I was talking about the Google calculator. We were brushing up on some calculus earlier today, folks. If you know good math... What's your favorite math problem? 512-472-5667. We all got one.
1: What's your favorite one? Let's open up the phone lines early today.
0: Wow.
1: But not yet.
0: When you want to do it?
1: I don't know.
0: 610?
1: Let's not tell them.
0: What is your favorite math problem?
1: Well, I used to be a really big fan of long division.
0: Mm-hmm.
1: When you had to do the whoop, whoop.
0: Yes, of course.
1: Is that long division?
0: Yeah, the elbow.
1: Yeah, the elbow.
0: Mm-hmm.
1: Like a little
0: like
1: spaghetti.
0: A little house missing a wall.
1: And now that I think about it, I don't remember how to do that.
0: And it was your favorite thing. Isn't it crazy some of the things we love that we forget?
1: It's like you become a carpenter, you build a house.
0: Yep. You build a log cabin.
1: You solve the problem. And then now I can't even, I don't know how to do that skill anymore, you know?
0: Yeah, yeah. Classic, mm-hmm. The carpenter syndrome, where you build a home and then you're living in it and you're like, how'd I do this?
1: Yeah, and it feels like there's carpenter
0: bees.
1: That
0: one door breaks and suddenly you're just a carpenter without a trade.
1: You know, and how is that camp such in good shape, you know, from that movie we saw the other night?
0: Okay, yes. Yeah, speaking of transitions.
1: Phenomenal carpenter.
0: You could say speaking of carpenters and pretty much segue to anything. Like, speaking of carpenters, I was at the post office today. Probably some woodwork in here, I imagine. Yeah, you're right, because... So, Doubleheads went to the movies.
1: We went to the movies. We literally go to the movies every week, and we never will do it.
0: Because you never want to do a film for food rating.
1: I'm down to do it. You gotta remind me.
0: A popular segment, film for food.
1: I don't agree with your rating system.
0: Well, you can make your own. It's fine.
1: I know. I did start.
0: I made us a nice little sheet when we did Sheep Detectives.
1: You won't tell me what the numbers mean of your own system.
0: No. What do you mean? They're just numerical value, like one's a one, three's three ones. That's probably my favorite math equation.
1: I never thought about it that way. Wow.
0: Everything's just ones and zeros, man.
1: Do you think about three as three single ones? Three single ones?
0: Everything, yeah. So like whenever you're like, hey, yeah, like, you know, that person, they're 75 years old. I'm like, that's so many ones.
1: Oh, so even
0: so
1: higher.
0: You don't even group at
1: fives.
0: And it's like, you know, different people view, like, the week different, like where Sunday falls and stuff. I view all numbers as just a pile of ones.
1: Oh.
0: So, like, when you say 75, I picture an actual just pile of ones.
1: I go, you know, that's incredible. Wow, getting to know you is the
0: greatest nightmare
1: thing ever.
0: Oh, yeah, a waking nightmare.
1: But, so I do it in terms of fives.
0: Oh, so
1: when you say three, I think of three fives, three-fifths of a five.
0: Oh, you think, okay, so three-fifths of a five.
1: Mm-hmm.
0: So it's
1: three-fifths. I think of three-fifths, three out of five.
0: Which part of the five is being lopped off? Like, where does the five start? From the ground up, like gravity style?
1: I go from top to bottom.
0: Wow.
1: You know that famous saying, top to bottom?
0: Yeah, of course.
1: So, duh.
0: Shout out to the wordsmiths. But so, okay, so that is that five just floating in the air then if we're going top to bottom?
1: Uh-huh, yeah.
0: So you're just like, screw gravity.
1: Yeah, no, why would, first of all, think about what you're saying.
0: Well, I think numbers...
1: On a line, on a plane.
0: I think they have to respect the laws of gravity, like just like us.
1: Like flying.
0: Numbers are just like us.
1: Yeah. Oh.
0: And I can't float.
1: All numbers.
0: So a five shouldn't be able to float either.
1: Okay, all right. We took a turn there. Didn't see that one coming.
0: Because I'm moving into my neighborhood.
1: And with that, honestly, the phone lines should be open. Right?
0: Honestly, the phone lines should be open.
1: 512-472-5667. We're taking calls.
0: What's your favorite thing about? What's your favorite math equation? How do you view numbers?
1: Carpenters? Question mark.
0: Yeah. Have carpenters been involved in everything?
1: Ooh, that's a really good question. Metal workers are not carpenters, correct?
0: Correct. Well, they could be carpenters of metal.
1: No, see, there's gotta be another word for that. Carpenter is specifically to wood, right? Jesus was a carpenter.
0: Of course.
1: He wasn't working with metal.
0: The most famous carpenter. Actually, could you name...
1: I think he was a good carpenter.
0: I bet he was terrible, because there was, like, barely any wood in
1: Jerusalem. There was
0: like,
1: no wood.
0: There's no wood over there.
1: What are they doing?
0: I, like... Maybe that's what they gave people the jobs when they didn't know. Like, they're like, couldn't do anything else.
1: Like,
0: Well, whatever, yeah. Jesus, you're a carpenter. Yeah, like, he's like, he's, I don't know, man. They tried to have him do stonemasonry, and they're like, man, he's really not good with really his bad hands. Like,
1: go get us some more sticks to move these rocks that actually
0: God was like, I don't know. I didn't really imbue him with like technical skills. Like,
1: yeah, I didn't really give him much attention growing up.
0: Didn't really work out that
1: much. I mean,
0: much.
1: What happened between, you know, 16 and 30, right?
0: Well, isn't that like all those books of the Bible that they just like decided not to add in?
1: They're like,
0: like this council that was like, those are weird. Like, skip those.
1: Yeah, those were his 20s. That was not a good time.
0: We were just talking earlier that we like, what did we do in our 20s? Like,
1: we decided to join community radio.
0: That's true.
1: And that should give you something to think about as membership drive.
0: Narrative drive.
1: As narrative drive approaches us, this station is built in your mind.
0: A carpenter could not have pulled this off.
1: Most of what you listened to was made for your mind somewhere else by people who have set foot in your mind. This is what it says.
0: This is heavy. This is some heady stuff.
1: Co-op is that. It exists because of your mind. Wanted radio. Okay, I'm starting to lose steam on this.
0: So wait, hold on. Radio is the theater of the mind, they say.
1: Wow.
0: I've heard that before.
1: Are there cameras? Action?
0: There's lights, camera, Austin. Shout out to Robert Sims.
1: Shout
0: show, lights,
1: out
0: camera,
1: Robert
0: Austin.
1: Sims.
0: You hear that peer review? We set another show
1: we
0: name.
1: We set another show name.
0: Hey, also, you know.
1: We got. I know. I have some insider information. Sorry, what were you going to say?
0: You have insider information? Yes. I was going to name a few more shows.
1: Oh, go ahead.
0: Of course, there's Joystick Jukebox on Sundays.
1: Classic.
0: There's the Magic Box on Thursdays.
1: Wow.
0: Wow.
1: That was today.
0: Shout
1: out Loud Patrick.
0: Famed actor of Doublehead's troupe.
1: Oh, there's a troupe?
0: Mm-hmm. Yeah, for Doubleheads Live, you're the host. Part 7 coming up.
1: Wow.
0: September 24th. At Hyper Real Film Club.
1: Can't wait for that.
0: Tickets are on sale.
1: I'll be there.
0: That's nice.
1: Yeah.
0: It's good for you to support.
1: Yeah, so far.
0: Currently. So we saw Camp Miasma this week.
1: Oh, yeah, that's right.
0: And
1: a lot of good carpentry there.
0: Yes, yeah, so yeah, you were really into the cabins. And yes, the upkeep was great because that film theoretically had been... What, 40 years ago at that point?
1: And that, what, she's keeping it up? It's just one person?
0: Yeah, no way.
1: No way.
0: No way.
1: And she's obsessed with the whole river and stuff.
0: And fried chicken.
1: Yeah. You notice how she just kind of grabbed it and put it on the plate?
0: What would you have done? Would you have used, like, serving tongs?
1: I don't know. I didn't think about it that way.
0: Do you eat bone-in chicken with a fork and a knife?
1: No. I don't eat much with fork and a knife, to be honest.
0: Is that a conscious decision?
1: Yeah, I
0: like
1: spoons.
0: Like spaghetti, just...
1: Prefer a spoon.
0: Use a spoon for spaghetti?
1: Prefer.
0: Yeah. And is that... So what do you consider a spoon? So like, does your spoon have little like prongs on the end sometimes?
1: Yeah.
0: Mm-hmm. Yeah.
1: Yeah, all the time.
0: Like when you have like a, you know, something
1: there's,
0: you need to cut
1: about,
0: through.
1: There's about four prongs on my spoon.
0: Yeah, and like when you are trying to cut, you know, something like a steak or something like that, use like a really
1: long spoon.
0: Yeah, yeah. Serrated spoon. Yeah. Yeah. Yeah, yeah, you just don't understand what utensils are. Okay. This is Doubleheads Variety Hour. The phone lines are open. It is 512-472-5667. We need a phone call to show, you know, people how to answer phones.
1: We're training grounds for this community radio.
0: It's training day. Like everyone's favorite movie.
1: Shout out Mel Gibson. Is that Mel Gibson?
0: Oh, it's Denzel Washington.
1: Excuse me.
0: Close. So close. Shout out Mel Gibson.
1: Passion
0: of the Christ. Why not? Passion of the Carpenter.
1: What's he made recently?
0: Mel Gibson? I think he's like,
1: is he in that
0: he's
1: new
0: like in jail
1: film?
0: Or something?
1: Oh, really?
0: I don't know. Mel Gibson definitely had a fall from grace. He's not doing great. He's probably just like a Zionist getting DUIs or something. I don't know.
1: What a life.
0: If only. I'm actually not sure what's up with Mel Gibson. I'm pretty sure he's canceled, though.
1: Yeah, probably. Are you looking it up?
0: Yeah, his middle name's Comcil Gerard.
1: This is good radio.
0: This is good radio.
1: I guess nobody wants to call today, so 512-472-5667. The phone lines are open. And this always happens when we actually want somebody to call.
0: And then, yeah, for the rest of the time, people are just always trying to call in.
1: Mm-hmm. And our producer said that at least somebody would call in today, but what are we listening to today? You know, do you have any thoughts?
2: Yeah, just real quick, some recent news. August 2026, he stood behind an ASL interpreter during a fan expo and made fun of them. So that's what Mel Gibson's been up to. Just doing villain things when he doesn't even have to.
1: You know,
2: why not?
1: And, you know, back to the, you know.
2: Oh, he did Hacksaw Ridge. Huh.
1: Call, you're live on the air.
3: Hey, how I hold it, Doublehead, man?
1: This is Doublehead's Variety Hour, a show of two themes. I'm Dil Minacci.
2: And I'm Matt Fox. Who are we speaking to?
3: This is Billy Club Willie, owner of the Pitbull Repair Shop, just about 400 miles off of I-35.
2: You said the Pitbull Repair Shop?
1: 400
3: That's
1: miles?
3: That's how you bring it on. We'll fix them up, you know, man?
2: A Pitbull?
3: No questions asked.
1: Pitball?
3: Pitbulls, you know.
1: Like the dog?
3: Dogs. Yeah, them dogs.
1: You repair dogs?
3: I repair Pitbulls specifically.
1: Oh, you're like a...
3: No questions asked.
1: Okay.
2: So are you... I'd say most people would call themselves a veterinarian at that point.
3: No, I don't have the licenses for that.
1: Oh, okay.
2: Honestly, shout out for honesty.
1: Yeah. How did you get into this business?
3: Oh, I don't know if I want to talk about that for legal reasons, but...
1: Well, what do you want to talk about?
3: I love them pit bulls, and I'm not going to be... Wow, what was that?
1: What do you want to talk about? What would you talk about it? What would you like us to ask you?
3: Well, actually, I think last night I discovered that I'm somewhat of a poet.
2: Oh,
1: okay, great, good. This is great.
2: And so you thought, let me wait till this radio show comes on so I can really kind of flex this muscle?
3: Yeah, I guess so. It just happened last night, and you seem like smart fellers, you know, a long-time listener, first-time caller, of course.
1: Thank you.
3: And I don't remember writing this poem. It was scribbled on my wall while I was sleeping, and I woke up with a bloody nose, so...
2: Oh, so yeah, would love to hear it.
1: So you think you wrote...
3: Yeah, let's see if you can parse anything out from this. I do not know what this is talking about, but here we go. Hold on, I'm going to go in the room. It's on the wall.
1: Okay, yeah, take your time.
3: All right. The corporal Eucharist doctrine of the sanctity of blood clot our awareness of the one being. Pinhole spires are the first to erode in the eclectic vision of time. A pauper's grave with no room for dirt becomes a swimming pool for the demonic contagious energies with a penchant for celestial travels. We lay ourselves upon the foot of ourselves for judgment, and if we do not reject ourselves, we have failed ourselves. We have not learned what the holy has, and the holy is ashamed, and the holy is grateful. And the holy lives on, cradled and nourished by its own womb, us. Yeah, I don't know what any of that means, man. You got any ideas?
1: Oh, wait.
2: Well, first up, well done.
1: Yeah, yeah.
2: Beautiful. You woke up to that.
3: Yeah, just on my wall, in my own blood.
2: So it's in your blood.
1: How do you know it's your blood? Did you taste it and then taste your bloody nose, I guess?
2: Great question.
3: No, yeah, it had a certain dried brownness that my blood usually has.
2: Well, Billy Club, I'd say, first off, it sounds like you might actually be a poet. That was very beautiful. I mean, it was definitely a poem.
1: Was it?
3: Hey, man, if you say so, I'll take it. Man.
2: I mean, it was kind of terrifying at certain points.
1: it was more like a manifesto.
3: I was really scared. I had a really bad headache, too, when I woke up.
2: That's probably just from the blood loss. It was a long poem.
3: Yeah, it was pretty long. There was a lot of blood. I need to go eat a cookie or something, man.
1: Well, and what do you remember from last night, I guess?
3: Well, I got drunk on whiskey, and then everything went black, and then I woke up 12 hours later to, I guess, what you call this beautiful poem, but what I call a nightmarish realization of what might live inside my soul.
2: Yeah, are you a really are you typically a really religious person? I feel like that was a very spiritually coded poem.
3: Nah, man, I mean, Jesus is cool and all, but you know, I don't really do any of that stuff. That's a lot of reading, you know, and I don't really do that.
1: What? Oh, I guess I guess we know what you do already for a job.
2: He fixes pit bulls.
3: Yeah, Billy Club Willie's pit bull repair shop, 400 miles off of South I-35.
2: You say 400 miles off?
3: Yeah, you didn't consider it. Yes, sir.
1: Well.
3: Don't ask me which direction, because I don't know.
1: Well, that was a great poem. Is there? What was the first line again? There's something about a church. Do you Is there one of those churches maybe in your area?
3: I tried Googling it, but apparently there is no Corporal Eucharist Doctrine of the Sanctity of Blood.
1: So maybe you
3: in
1: founded
3: area,
1: a,
3: at least, you know.
1: Maybe you founded a religion last night?
3: Hmm. Yeah, which one, man? Because I can't. Your guess is as good as mine.
2: I mean, maybe the, whatever you said, the
1: Corporal
2: Eucharist Sanctity of Blood.
3: The Corporal Eucharist Doctrine of the Sanctity of Blood clot our awareness of the one being, apparently. So I don't think it's a good church. So I don't think I want to join that if it's clot my awareness of the one being.
1: The one being. Okay, yeah, let's go. Let's keep going back through some of these lines.
2: Yes. Quick line item review.
3: What's the next one?
1: Yes.
3: Pinhole spires are the first to erode in the eclectic vision of time.
1: Okay, keep going.
2: Yeah, I don't want to.
3: Yeah, I don't know, man. Like I said, that's why I called you guys, man. All right. A pauper's grave with no room for dirt becomes a swimming pool for demonic contagious energies with a penchant for celestial travels.
2: Okay, so that one I really enjoy that one.
1: I do like that
2: one. It seems
1: one.
2: Like some kind of
1: portal.
2: Like astral projecting demons are taking the place of dirt, which is something that we obviously, probably why you called. I mean, we have peddled dirt over the years here at Doubleheads.
3: Yes, but this one says no room for dirt. It's
2: right.
3: A pauper's grave. So there's actual lack of dirt there.
2: But it's a bunch of celestial demons instead, right?
3: Let's go to a pauper's grave with no room for dirt becomes a swimming pool for demonic contagious energies with a penchant for celestial travel. So I guess it's some kind of battery.
1: Okay.
2: Could be. Yeah, certainly could be.
1: What do we got next?
3: All right. We lay ourselves upon the foot of ourselves for judgment, and if we do not reject ourselves, we have failed ourselves.
1: Oh, okay, ego.
2: A lot of self stuff. Yeah, ego, big ego. Yeah, ego death thing going on.
3: Yeah,
2: there.
3: Apparently, yeah. Apparently, I'm a bit of a narcissist or whatever is writing these things that's coming out of my body and soul or whatever, what have you, not whatnot.
1: What's, wait, I have a question. What's the whiskey that you drink?
2: Great question.
3: Oh, I'm a Buffalo Trace kind of guy. I guess it's kind of
2: classy, actually.
3: Thing, man.
1: Wow, you
3: hey,
1: have some...
3: man, dude, for the price point, hey, it's the cheapest, best thing you can get, $30. Depending on where to go.
2: So is the Pitbull Repair Shop, it's going well for you, it sounds like.
3: Oh, yeah. We've only been raided a couple of times, but, you know, they got nothing on me. They got nothing. I just repair Pitbulls, you know. I don't do anything else, so, you know. I don't take down names on the ledgers or nothing, so they try to, you know, they try to interrogate me and tell them to give up my customers, but that is the Willy guarantee.
1: Oh, you're talking about the government or the law, if you will.
3: Yeah, the pigs, man.
1: Oh, the pigs.
2: The invasive species.
3: No names,
1: the
3: man.
1: Invasive species, the constables.
2: Yeah.
3: Yeah, whatever, you know, I mean, I mean.
1: Well, Billy, is Billy? Did I get that right?
2: Yeah, Billy Club Willie.
3: Billy Club Willie.
1: Billy Club
3: so
1: Willie.
3: You can call me Willie.
1: We appreciate your call. I don't know if we can help you out with that poem. I do think it's beautiful, but
2: you should try submitting it to some journals.
3: Now that sounds like a lot of effort on my part.
1: Yeah, I would
3: agree
1: with
3: that. Hey, if you want the rights to it, go ahead, but fellas, it's all yours.
1: Okay,
2: well, great. Yeah, we'll take it,
3: man.
1: We'll definitely take
2: it.
1: We
2: love IP.
1: And as we say to all of our guests,
2: you're a coward. Take a hike. Buzz off. Time is money. April showers, midnight flowers. More sky, less jaw. Girl boss, get deep inside. Eat a sandwich up in your hot dog.
3: Hey man, I ain't no coward. I'm a big, strong, brave boy.
1: Okay, thanks, Billy Willie.
2: Billy Club Willie, folks. Man who wrote a poem in a fugue state in his own blood.
1: Why don't we
2: let's get to some music. Let's get to some righteous tunes
1: here. I'm gonna start with what am I gonna start with? I'll start with my selection, which of course
2: talk about Ego Drive.
1: I of course chose very deliberately. Let's hear some good stuff.

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5: Yeah, but whenever we did, you know, shoot it, it came back. Yeah. Oh, you're over there now.
6: Hey.
5: I don't like this at all.
7: Hey. I'm over here now.
5: Okay.
7: It's Double Ed's Variety Hour, show of two themes. I'm Matt Fox.
5: Who am I?
7: Mel Gibson. What did we listen to, Dylan?
5: Mel Gibson. We heard some, of course, Toasters.
7: Of course.
5: From the record Ska Boom. With the track Talk Is Cheap.
7: Talk Is Cheap off of Ska Boom.
5: And of course it is on the record label
7: Moondog.
5: Not
7: Moondog?
5: No. I don't know where
7: it's their label.
5: This one is released from Megalith Records.
7: Ew.
5: Back in 2017.
7: Mm.
5: This must be a re-release.
7: 2017, I was about to say.
5: Interesting. Or maybe, I don't know.
7: Is that a comp record or something?
5: No, it's the record.
7: Oh, no, yeah, it came out in 87 originally.
5: They must have re-released it as a CD? Interesting.
7: The more you know.
5: The more you know. That was great. I'm just trying to sneak in ska because there's a conspiracy surrounding our ska episodes, as everybody knows.
7: That I'm trying to withhold us from ever doing ska again.
5: Whether it's you or not. Oh, hey, Federico. Whether it's you or not, being influenced by somebody or paid off or...
7: Let's see what the last episode... This is episode number 245 today.
5: Yeah, sure.
7: So in 5 weeks...
5: Sure it is.
7: Which is sometime in the future,
5: uh-huh.
7: We'll be doing our next ska episode.
5: Great.
7: Actually, episode 250. That's a big one.
5: Ooh.
7: We should do a party.
5: Okay.
7: Hey, in 5 weeks, shout out. Everyone's invited.
5: 5 weeks, we'll be doing a party.
7: Which is, of course,
5: do you think we'll,
7: one, two,
5: do you think
7: three,
5: we'll be
7: four,
5: here
7: five.
5: For the next 5 weeks?
7: Do you think the world will be here in 5 weeks?
5: No,
7: October 8th.
5: I hope so.
7: October 8th.
5: October 8th. 2026?
7: Yes.
5: Okay, cool.
7: Yeah.
5: Okay. Should we... we do have a caller, but we're not going to get to the caller just yet.
7: No,
5: because we have an in-studio guest.
7: We have a guest.
5: Course.
8: Hey.
5: There they are.
7: Hey, how's it going?
5: Hi.
8: You know, it's going really well. I'm like super excited to be here.
5: Great.
8: And I also wanted to sorry, go ahead.
5: No, go ahead.
8: Well, I'm really just here for myself. I need to plug a new trailer that I opened.
5: Oh.
8: And yeah, I wasn't sure.
5: A trailer? Like a movie trailer?
8: No, well, I wish. No, it's a...
5: you an aspiring filmmaker as well?
8: I don't understand the question. I'm here. Let's get back on track to what I was saying. I'm here. I just opened a barbecue/crystal shop. It's actually right behind this building in the alley.
5: Oh,
8: it was super cool. Cheap space.
5: Yeah.
8: So I thought I would just come in and introduce myself and plug my business.
7: Yeah, you were just knocking at the door for
8: the
7: past 30 minutes, and I'm sorry that we left you out there for so long. What is your name?
8: Winda, but people call me Chichi for sure.
5: Okay, great.
7: What was that first name? Window Walinda?
8: Winda. But Chi-Chi.
5: And Chi-Chi's for short?
8: Yeah, Chi-Chi's short for that.
5: Okay.
7: Is that a family name or?
8: Yeah, it was my grandmother, actually. How'd you know?
7: Because it sounds like nothing.
8: Yeah.
7: Wimbla.
8: Well, I mean, she's the one who got me into crystals. So, like, it actually it means a lot.
7: So you've been a lifelong crystal.
8: Rubber. I prefer crystal rubber.
7: Is that what they?
8: Yeah.
5: Oh, you rub.
8: Like, if you rub them together, it intensifies the cosmic power within, and then you can put them. I don't want to say it's somewhere private, but
5: okay, good. I'm
8: glad yeah, and then you absorb that.
5: Okay,
8: so,
5: great.
8: Yeah. Yeah.
7: So in the back alley, you got a bunch of crystals that you're rubbing together.
5: And you're also cooking
8: just
5: barbecue?
8: Like rubbing them. And yeah, so that's part of my barbecue is infused with these crystals that I rub together. And then I put them in a location I would prefer to not disclose. Because it's proprietary. It's proprietary.
5: It's also an FCC violation.
8: Okay. Oh. You don't know what I was talking about.
7: So do you is it entire crystals you're putting into barbecue, or are you just grinding it up? Or
8: so yeah, actually I use a special mortar and pestle that I have actually had blessed by a priestess, and then I actually dry rub the barbecue with the crystal powder, so it's like how it adds to the texture, the flavor, like the spirituality of a barbecue.
5: What's your most popular crystal rub?
8: Oh, crystal rub for sure. Like the rose quartz crystal rub. Mm. Yeah, because like rose quartz is really good for like, you know, love and like romance. And like everybody just loves love, right? Like yeah. They just want
7: to
8: be in
7: people
8: love.
7: Do
8: everybody
7: love
8: wants
7: to love
8: to,
7: love.
8: Yeah.
5: And that's how I think about barbecue.
8: Yeah.
5: Too.
8: And my barbecue is mm-hmm. all about love. You know, that's what the dry rub is about.
5: What's the name of the shop? Did you say that yet?
8: No, I didn't. It's actually named after my grandmother.
5: Oh, okay.
7: So it's named after you?
8: Yep.
5: Then what is it called again?
8: Okay, great.
5: Good.
7: Well, I'm gonna have to get off air with you and have you write that out for
5: yes,
7: us.
5: Yes, so we can't wait to see that one.
8: Well, it's mostly phonetic. Like, it's,
5: you know, you mean
8: like, it? I don't know. No, it's an onomatopoeia, right?
7: Yeah, yeah.
5: No? Yeah, like a little caterpillar.
8: Yeah.
7: What?
8: Get it?
5: That's an onomatopoeia, right? It's a caterpillar. No.
7: No, onomatopoeia is like woof.
5: Yeah, like a little caterpillar.
7: What's a little caterpillar?
8: No, it's an action. It's an onomatopoeia.
5: Yeah, it's like a
7: What little caterpillar? Is there a specific caterpillar in mind?
5: It's like a little onomatopoeia, you know?
7: What are you doing? It's not farther from the definition of that word.
5: It's like a little onomatopoeia. That's how
7: I don't even know where you're headed with that one.
5: I think that's how phonetically I would describe a caterpillar.
7: Onomatopoeia. He
5: goes,
7: it's making less sense as you do. He's doing hand motions for those who can't see.
5: I think I'm thinking about what's that book where there's a caterpillar?
7: The Very Hungry Caterpillar.
5: Yeah, yeah, yeah.
7: Making less?
5: I don't know. Just what's in my head, man?
7: All right, yeah. The Sick and Twisted Mind.
5: Sick and Twisted Mind.
7: Well, Chi-Chi, it's so great to have you, and it sounds like you're really you know, striking a chord with, I think, things that people in Austin really love, which is crystals and barbecue.
5: And barbecue.
8: Yeah, yeah, but, you know, I have, like, nobody...
7: And questionable health facts.
5: Yeah, yeah. We're hitting the nail on the head.
7: Yeah, you're gonna get investors immediately in this town. Are you funded? Just in case, you know, because there are a lot of Shark Tank types out there that listen to this show.
8: Right. Yeah. No, that's like mostly the problem. Like, I don't have investors. I am like pulling myself up by my bootstraps, just like doing everything on my own. I am like, I don't have a commissary yet. I just do it in my kitchen, which is maybe illegal. Maybe
5: I thought it was in a truck behind the alley or no?
8: No, I bring it to the trailer.
5: Like, oh.
8: Yeah.
5: Oh, okay.
7: So there's no kitchen in the trailer.
8: No, it's a couple of couches and a window.
5: Okay, that's what I thought I was going to say. That's what you were going to say.
8: Yeah.
5: All right, cool.
7: Do we have a caller?
5: Yeah, we have a caller. Can we get this caller on the air? Nope. You're gonna. We're also teaching apparently Chi-Chi how to use the phones here. Let's see who called first. This one did. Cole, you're live on the air.
3: Hi, this is Mark.
7: Mark, how's it going?
3: Yeah. I thought I was calling, and you said I'll bring you right on, but then you've got, you know, your the caterpillar.
5: Yes.
3: I don't know.
6: That's
3: don't
6: an onomatopoeia. That
5: That's an onomatopoeia. Thank you, Matt.
3: No, an onomatopoeia is a. I already told you who an onomatopoeia is. I was calling you because you sounded so desperate. You said, oh, no, our phone lines are open and nobody's here and we're just training people. I'm just, are you doing okay, man?
7: Mark, you... well, actually, I'm going to ask, are you doing okay? Because last week you said life is not good when I left you.
3: Ah, oh, things are better.
7: Good.
5: Okay.
3: I forgot what I was, what did I don't remember what I said last week.
7: You said your full physical address and I had to dump it.
3: Thank you. I appreciate that.
7: Yeah.
3: Don't tell people I was, so I had some worries and I'm not as worried now.
7: Good.
3: Yeah,
5: don't worry.
3: I have a song about it, but I'm not going to sing it. So I mostly called to let you know what.
5: You said you have a song about it, but you're not going to sing it?
3: Yeah.
7: Is that a figure of speech, or do you actually have a song?
3: I do. Happy Song, 1992.
7: It's called Happy Song 1992?
3: No, I call it Happy Song 1992. Try to keep up. But the phrase, I have a song about it, one here it goes, is a phrase.
5: Yes, okay.
3: Where you don't stop somebody because they're not giving you a chance to stop them. I was calling back to let you know I wasn't going to call anymore because I don't think I'm funny.
5: What?
3: Yeah, I just run out of things to say.
5: Mark, you're a staple on this show.
7: You're the only person that has a recurring segment.
5: Yeah.
3: Okay. Well, do you want to hear the song then?
5: Yes.
3: Okay, songs, okay. It takes a, let's see. Got myself a Cadillac, $30 down. Got myself a brand new house, 5 miles out of town. Got myself a gal named Sue, treats me real fine. Yeah, she's my baby, and I love her all the time. It takes a worried man to sing a worried song. It takes a worried man to sing a worried song. It takes a worried man to sing a worried song. I'm worried now, but I won't be worried long. And when I found that song, I played it 20 times in the middle of the night until I memorized it.
5: Well, first of all,
7: thank you.
5: Thank you, Mark. Where did the song come from?
3: Oh, it's Kingston Trio was singing it.
5: Mm. Is this a...
3: They were a trio in the 60s.
5: Barbershop?
3: 50s and 60s.
5: Trio?
3: No.
5: Oh.
3: A popular trio.
5: Oh.
3: And they sang a whole bunch of songs. Like, I had several albums by them.
5: Do you still have any? We'd love for you to come in and play it on the radio with us. We've been trying to get you in on the radio for a while, actually.
3: Can I bring a Barbershop Quartet?
5: Yes.
6: You absolutely can bring
5: absolutely.
6: A Barbershop Quartet.
3: Okay, I'm telling them, I'm telling the boys at camp,
5: okay,
3: in the Boy Scout troop, that we should come on the air on Thursdays.
5: Okay, please. Anytime. We also could use a new theme song.
3: Ooh. Okay.
7: Yeah, if you guys want to write an original song about doubleheads.
5: Or just sing our song.
7: Ooh.
3: Cover. By the way, I would say that your song, whatever song you played, contradicts.
5: Okay, thank you, Mark.
7: Oh, preemptive.
3: But you only played one song, but it contradicts.
7: Well, we'll get to the next one.
5: We'll get there soon.
3: You should play more ska.
5: Thank you.
3: Because where else? I mean, if you got one island that produced like three kinds of music. right?
5: Mm-hmm. Mm-hmm.
3: You got ska and rock steady and the other one.
5: Reggae?
3: So definitely play more of that.
5: Sweet. Okay, so
3: yeah.
5: Mark, is life good?
3: Mostly yes.
7: Probably mostly yes. I'll take
5: all right,
7: it.
5: Right, we'll take it. As we say to all of our callers, you're a coward, take a hike, buzz off. Time is money. April showers, midnight flowers, more sky, less jog, girl boss, gay, keep his eye, eat a sandwich up in your hot dog. Oh, you're good. Don't worry. Probably mostly good. I don't know if life's good.
7: I don't know.
5: I'm confused.
7: We do have another caller.
5: Yes.
7: And we got to get to this music. We got a lot of ground to cover in 10 minutes.
5: I just saw the time it is. Caller, you're live in the air.
9: Hey, is it time for the MTVs?
7: Hey, Daddy
5: it's
7: Money.
5: It's time for the MTVs.
7: It's time for the MTVs. Everybody's favorite deceased artist, Daddy Money.
9: You know, after 37 years, my wife, she's finally divorcing her ex-husband. Then she married these two other guys. Then she shaved her head. Then she moved to Indonesia. And she goes by the name Harvey Wallbanger.
7: Okay.
5: Okay.
9: Married guys, she finally wrote me back and she said, okay, Daddy, I'll do it. I just need $50,000.
5: Okay.
9: So I'm pumping out a new record. I'm out here in Los Angeles, over here in Rolling Bone Studios. Can't buy me love, but you can buy your wife a Ferrari.
5: Mm-hmm. Oh, that's the name of the record.
9: Money in the Pocket, Trouble in the Rocket. You know, that one didn't go so well. Viagra commercial. I owe so much money, the creditors don't even send money anymore. They just send flowers. They're going to bury me so much.
7: Oh, Daddy, are you done with your tour? I feel like last time we saw you was here in Austin when you were traveling through.
5: Yeah.
9: Yeah, I was out there. I had a good time. I was out there with String Bean Gene, and we did a couple of songs out there in the bar. We got kicked out of that bar, and then I had to make my way back home. Had a couple of people chasing after me saying, hey, you got to get out of this country.
5: Not just this town.
9: Rancho Vila, baby. So I went down to Mexico. A little bit of money in my pocket, trouble in my mind, and a little hair on my back, boys.
5: Okay.
9: That's what you got to do when you're out there.
5: Yeah, totally.
7: I've heard that before.
9: Money for the honey, but nothing left for funny.
5: Okay. Right. Daddy, we got things we got to get to. We do love hearing from you. And as we say to all of our calls.
9: We like that Mark guy. That was a good song. You tell him he better call the dead one right now. Tell him to call my lawyer. No, wait, don't call my lawyer.
5: Okay, we'll let him know. But as we say to all of our callers,
7: you're a coward, take a hike, buzz off, time is money, April showers, be my flowers, more Scott, less jog, girl boss, keep his eyes, he's saying, remember, you're a dog.
9: All righty.
7: And that was Daddy Money, everybody. All right, let's get this last song out of the way, and then we'll...
5: Is it on vinyl? Yeah, okay.
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1: But there was nothing in the Bible that actually talked about the things he made out of wood.
2: Right, and that's and I'll show you this.
1: Oh, we're back on the air. Oh, this is Double Edged Variety, our show of two themes. I'm Matt Fox.
2: I'm Dylan Minacci.
1: And of course, that was "This Magnificent Bird Will Rise" by Deerhoof.
2: Oh,
1: off their album Revel.
2: Oh, that's what you texted me.
1: Yes. I texted you, "This magnificent bird will rise," and you're like, "What?" And I was like, "God, I gotta go find a song that says that now, so I don't seem weird."
2: Yeah.
1: We're here with Chi-Chi, of course, from their barbecue crystal shop called, what was it again?
2: Do you have a nickname for the...
3: Yeah, it's just, I call it Tweed.
2: Tweed.
1: You call the restaurant
3: just,
1: Tweed?
3: I just like the word. It just has a good texture to it. You know, do you have words like that you like...
2: Caterpillar.
1: Yeah, like onomatopoeia. Yeah, which feels like caterpillars.
3: Yeah, but I brought you guys some of my barbecue.
2: Oh,
1: wow.
3: Yeah.
1: Can you set this up for us? Set us up on the dish that we're looking at.
2: Taste it on air.
3: So... What's that?
2: Yeah, go on.
3: Yeah, that's. I want you to because I'm trying to like get people to come to my trailer. That's the only reason I'm here.
2: Mm-hmm.
3: Okay. So
1: wow.
3: Okay. Yeah. Ouch. Well.
2: Jeez. Wow.
3: Stay on topic.
2: Okay.
3: So okay. Right. So it's served very specially on this leaf called a catalpa leaf, and it's a native adapted species. It has these like white flowers that are sacred. So I brought you guys my signature rose quartz dry rub brisket.
2: Oh, okay.
3: Served on a catalpa.
2: Do you eat the
1: catalpa?
2: Do you eat the leaf?
3: Yeah, you can if you want to like if you need to purge something. You can eat it with
1: purging it.
3: Yeah,
1: show.
3: Like if you're
1: You want to try this? Excuse.
4: It's from the catalpa leaf. You can eat the catalpa leaf.
2: Yeah.
3: Yeah. Yeah. It's very fibrous.
1: Oh, fibrous. Oh, it kind of hurts in the stomach.
2: Yeah.
1: I can feel the crystal, the kind of powdered crystal coating my...
2: Yeah. I was just mimicking you. I'm fine, actually.
1: Oh, my God. No.
2: It was delicious.
1: I just threw up everywhere. It's gross.
2: I'm in.
1: Yeah, I feel great, though.
3: Yeah, I'm not for everyone.
1: It's so bloody.
2: Yeah.
1: My vomit.
2: I know, it's great.
1: Yeah, just like,
2: I think.
1: Oh, my gums are bleeding.
2: What's his name? Billy the West? He might really like this because he knows a lot about his own blood.
1: Who's Billy? Oh, Billy Club Willie?
2: Yeah, Billy Club Willie.
1: Yeah, a lot of bleeding on this show today.
2: Yeah, this is good.
1: Just in time for Halloween.
2: That's delicious.
1: Wow, yeah, that was, it was actually, I will say, it made me vomit blood, but it was very tasty.
2: I was curious. You said you have a native adaptive species?
3: Yeah.
2: Does that mean invasive species?
3: Well, I mean, yes and no. Yes and no.
1: Well, of course, they're just like us.
2: They're just like us.
1: Invasive species.
2: They're just like us.
1: Please, they're just like us.
2: Please.
1: Sorry.
2: Huh?
3: What's your favorite plant?
1: Well, so we are at the end of the show where we do have to vote if the genres complement or contradict.
3: Mm.
1: So, Chi-Chi.
2: Chi-Chi.
1: Did the toasters and deer have complement or contradict?
3: I wasn't paying attention. I'm sorry. I just passed. Can I pass?
2: Yeah.
3: Can I pass?
1: I guess. Yeah. Yeah, sure. I mean, I'd say.
3: I was fixing you barbecue. Like, you're welcome.
2: We didn't say thank you.
1: Yeah. I don't think you can say you're welcome without a thank you. I'd say a compliment.
2: I was going to say contradict.
1: Wow. So it's contradict because Mark put in a preemptive contradict.
2: Yes.
1: So.
2: Oh, that's right. I forgot about
1: that.
2: Wow. You're a coward. Take a hike. Buzz off. Time is money. April shower. Me fires. More sky. Less jog. Girl boss. Geeky. Keeps out. Eastern. Happy New Year.
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